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0: Matt Maher, Family Life Radio, Sam here. My friend Coach John stopping in, and good timing too, because I get distressed sometimes. I don't know if you have this. When you see things in the news that are hard, like that earthquake in Venezuela, I feel helpless because there's just so much devastation.
1: Nearly 2 million people are left without the basic needs. I mean, there's desperation there. At least 1,700 people have lost their lives. But here's the thing that's staggering. It's hard to even fathom. 1 million children are without home, food, even just basic clean drinking water. And the news has kind of moved on from that because it's been a couple of days. But Convoy of Hope, our official disaster partner in Jesus' name here at Family Life Radio, they're not going anywhere. In fact, they're just getting started.
0: Yeah, and the thing I love about Convoy of Hope is that as we put resources in their hands, they're on the ground, they're right there, they're providing hot meals, they're providing clean water that those kids need, the emergency supplies that a family might need if they're living out in the open.
1: Yeah, they're doing it in Jesus' name. Again, meeting the basic needs is important, but Jesus said, when you've done this to the least of these, you've done it unto me. And again, the opportunity to share Jesus because they work through local churches is huge. But I think the other part of that is the long-term care. When disasters happen, you know, immediately some organizations come in and they try and take immediate need, but then they kind of go on to the next thing. What Convoy of Hope is all about is long-term sustaining opportunities. And look, you know, in America, the view of Venezuela has been kind of weird over the last couple of years. There's no separation when it comes to people in need. These are people that were created and loved by God. Jesus died for them. Therefore, we got to take care of them. And one great way to do that is through Convoy of Hope. We invite you to be a part of it.
0: MyFLR.org. 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And all that hope comes with, it's so simple. It's like, oh, I could do a little something and it would provide hope for someone. Yes. But right now, if you're led, if you heard what Coach John is talking about and you go, I'm called into that mission, yes, please go to MyFLR.org and click on Convoy of Hope.
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I'm Sam. Have you ever posted something you regret? And God can even use that to do something good. We've got the story coming up after Zach Williams.

0: Zach Williams, Family Funded Family Life Radio. Thank you for hanging out. My name is Sam.
1: Have you ever posted a picture that you regret? And one woman did. Okay, so she's in McDonald's and there's this homeless guy looking a little bit raggedy. He's sleeping on a bench in there and she goes, this is what's wrong with our town. And she posts the picture. Later, the guy finds out that she did it and he's so embarrassed and hurt. And turns out he is a 21-year-old dad to a little boy. His mom just passed away. He's homeless and he's working two shifts at McDonald's and he's just sleeping on the bench between the shifts because he didn't know where else to go. When people heard his story, it was amazing. He showed up at work the next day and dozens of people had diapers and clothes and toiletries and food and supplies. Now he has a haircut. He's got a place to live. He's got a new job opportunity. He even had a chance to speak with the woman who posted that original hurtful picture. She said, "I'm sorry, I didn't mean to make you feel bad. I was just saying I'm so frustrated with the town." And he said, "You know what? I forgive you because I'm not homeless now. My life is better. And that wouldn't have happened without you."
0: God is so good. Can you remember a time where you did it wrong, but God did it right? 888-888-9976.
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I'm Sam, sharing the things we love about the United States of America. I've got a 12-year-old perspective coming up next. I've seen

0: Lauren Daigle. I love that voice. Family funded Family Life Radio. I'm Sam. Happy 250th birthday to the United States of America. Brendan, what do you love about being an American?
1: That we're free.
0: What does it mean to you?
1: I can have my own religion. I don't get in trouble for, you know, praising God.
0: Exactly. How old are you, Brendan?
1: I'm 12.
0: I love that you're talking about this at 12 years old. I don't think I understood about this when I was 12. So give your mom or your dad a hug for me. You're awesome. You're representing a generation that is doing it right.
1: Yeah, thank you.
0: Thank you. Doesn't that just give you hope and encouragement when you hear a young person, 12 years old, who knows that it is a gift to be able to worship God? We do live in an awesome country, and saying thank you. Thank you, God, and help us just shine brightly and never take for granted what we have.
2: 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But Toby Mac's song reminds us where to look. It may-

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I think at night, I'm Sam, and it's the time where I probably get picked on the most by weird thoughts in my head. 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

0: Messiah Queen on Family Funded Family Life Radio. I'm Sam. I've been getting mosquito bites. I'm reading up on it because I don't intend to spend the rest of the summer itching. It kind of keeps you awake at night. Why do mosquitoes love some people and not other people? Apparently it has to do with how much carbon dioxide you breathe out. They love hot and sweaty people. This explains a lot. They love pregnant women, so that's a hormonal thing. Clothing color, they like darker clothing. And they like O-positive blood. Oh, great. So, I don't know. The one thing one of my friends does is take vitamin B, a kind of a complex supplement, and that it actually makes a difference. Mosquitoes think you don't smell as good or taste as good. It's just like putting a bunch of Worcestershire on yourself.
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3: My question is, how do I restore my relationship with my daughter after 13 years, but as a Christian man?
4: One of the most painful things in life for any person that I've talked to is a breach, a break in a relationship between themselves and their children, who've now been grown and maybe gone off on their own, and there's been a change in values and communication and history and what have you, and there's a lack of connection. That's not what God intended. How do we do this? How do we help them transition into adulthood? What have you learned? What's working for you? How do you help your kids, as they're not kids anymore, the young adults in their life? And we're going to talk about that. We got calls ready to go, and love to have you join in on our storyline at 888-888-1717. Before we get back to that call, I want you to listen to my time talking to this man who is asking a question. And the question is very clear. You know, what one thing can I do? We'll get back to Jonathan in a moment. Before we do, here now that we're in a new month, the second half of the year, I want to say how much I appreciate each of you for your prayers, for your support, for standing with us, and for being a part of the ministry of Intentional Living and Intentional Life Media. This has been quite a year for us. You ever have years you'd like to kind of say, well, maybe we could skip that year in our lifetime? Just to bring you up to date, some of you may recall several weeks ago, we brought a report about our own son, talking about our adult children, and he's not a child. He's a grown man with a family and daughter going off to college. And Evan, who's the president of the ministry, godly, healthy. And back in March 13th, he was struck down with just a unusual autoimmune response in his body that left him totally paralyzed in the ICU for a month. Never heard a word complaint out of him. He could hardly even speak for the first month. And recovering, and now able to walk with some assistance, and soon coming back to his post as the head of the ministry. So we kind of know this thing of relationship and how sometimes as parents you'd like to fix something you can't fix. In our case, it's not something that he's done wrong, just life, you know, health. But maybe you're facing it with your children. Maybe it's something you look at. You look at their marriage. You look at their finances. You look at their decisions, maybe addiction or whatever. And you think, if I could just get in there and fix it. And you can't. And there are things that are outside of your circle of control. You know, when the Bible tells us to trust in the Lord with all of your heart, lean not on your own understanding. In other words, don't lean on what you think you can do, which is easy to do. I do that. In all your ways, acknowledge his presence, then he'll give you the direction. That's really what we're talking about today as we talk about our young adults who are now adults and raising kids and grandkids of their own. And that's really what we're talking about today. But I just wanted to give you that report. We're praising the Lord. He's come a huge, huge way and doing much better. Still has a way to go, but we're so thankful over these last 3.5 months, long time. His progress and recovery. All right, I'll tell you what, let's hear the rest of that call. You heard the opening there with Jonathan. He was asking me a question. Here's my discussion with him. Take a listen.
3: My question is, how do I restore my relationship with my daughter after 13 years, but as a Christian man?
4: Mm-hmm. So you're in a new place from where you were 13 years ago.
3: Yes.
4: Yeah. And does she want, is she interested in a relationship with you at all?
3: She told me she was very interested in a relationship with me. But, you know, with the other family, it was kind of like a bad split up.
4: Mm-hmm. Yeah. So she's telling you she's interested. How old is she now?
3: She's going to be 18.
4: Okay, so she's going to become an adult at the point of making her own decisions of what she wants to do in a relationship with you?
3: Yes.
4: And so the other family is kind of discouraged her having a relationship with you?
3: Well, yes, they were like that.
4: Mm-hmm. Listen, I'll tell you what, when you hear that story and you hear that question, how do you reestablish a relationship? I think that's permeating a lot of listeners today. There's been a breach and people have taken positions. Maybe your kids have taken positions about you. They have a certain assumptions about you and you about them. And we know psychologically and in relationship that once a position is taken, then we need to defend that position. And so if your children are looking at you in a certain way, they're going to defend that even though you want to change or think you've changed. It's going to take time. And the very best thing we can do to reconnect in terms of our relationship with a son or daughter is to be consistent in doing exactly what God wants you to do, loving that child, praying for that child, leaving that door open, and having reasonable expectations. Manipulation doesn't work. Crying doesn't work. Begging doesn't work. Getting angry doesn't work. But being the person that you can be and allowing God to do the work in that child's life. And it may take time and it may take a lifetime. Don't know. But you're not going to be able to change. You don't have control over or able to change how they perceive things in terms of their relationship with you. You can only deal with your half of the equation. All right. Let's get to some calls here. I'm going to Denise on line one in Michigan. Hi, Denise. How are you today?
5: Hi. I'm very good. Thank you for taking my call. And what a blessing to hear about your son. I'm glad to hear that he's doing better.
4: Thank you.
5: Praise the Lord.
4: Oh, boy. I'll tell you what, Denise, I can't think of anything in my life that has been more difficult for me than this.
5: And I can't.
4: And I haven't had any. It's because I'm a type of person like to fix things, and I can't fix this.
5: No.
4: And so
5: what a blessing that the Lord
4: blessed.
5: Is working.
4: Amen.
5: Yes.
4: What's your story?
5: So, well, my story is hopefully a positive one for your listeners. I have three adult children. I have twin boys that are 25, and then I have a daughter. We have that is 27, and they all so far are doing very well. We, of course, as any parents, we had our challenges. They went to college universities. They had temptations. But I just want to report that they have all made it through, and they are all successful. And I do attribute it to being consistent, praying, being a good example as a parent, as hard as it can be, because they get manipulated by social media, by just peers and all of that. Two of them are married now. They got married. Our son got married in October. Our daughter got married in March. So we had a busy year this year. But one of our biggest things was that we really promoted them not living together before they got married. And, you know, that was a struggle for them. And they listened to us. And I was very proud of them because they have both come back and thanked us for being so adamant about the importance of waiting to live together before they get married and how precious their relationship is with their significant other because of that.
4: That's good.
5: And I just really attribute that to the power of prayer, because It's easy to just be like, oh, it's okay, everybody's doing it. And but that was very important for my husband and I, for them to wait to live together before. Not that there's anything wrong with that for others, but for our family, that was a very important thing. And they are doing wonderful, and their marriage, I feel, is stronger because of that.
4: Yeah, and what you've done, Denise, is in you know, expressing to your kids, this is what we believe and why we believe this. But at the same time, when your kids choose to do something else, you still love them. Because if we put the expectation is, if you don't do what I say, then I'm not going to love you, I'm not going to accept you, that's where we get into trouble. And so when you can do what Denise, you're talking about here in a positive way, I'm assuming if they had said, no, we're going to do this anyway, you'd still love them.
5: Yeah, absolutely. And we told them that, and we gave them the options, but we, you know, we also expressed what our expectations were, but we recognized that they were adults and that mm-hmm. they can make their own decisions and that we will love you either way. But experience, we just felt that if they waited, they would appreciate their marriage even more.
4: Yeah, and you don't. Absolutely. And I can't think of anyone that I've counseled with or talked to over the years that said, Timmy, you know, the one thing I wish we had done is live together before we got married. That would have made things better. I hear the opposite. And like you said, your kid's coming back. And there's some real practical and psychological relational reasons for that. But the key is that you had the opening. Here's one thing I would suggest. If you're listening to hear what you hear Denise say, and you have a son or daughter and you want to share with them, you might want to ask them permission. Say, hey, honey, is it okay if I share with you something that I'm aware of, or it's just from my own experience on this? And give them permission to say yes or no, because once they feel like, hey, I've given you permission to tell me, then they got to listen. It's when we share sometimes without getting that permission, as simple as that little step seems, it's a huge step in the process of really connecting with our young people and our kids as adults. Okay, I'll tell you what, we're going to take a break. Kathleen, hang on. New Mexico says here she had a falling out with an adult son 8 years ago, wants to connect, right? We'll come back. We'll talk about that. Don't go away.
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4: Thank you, Kurt, for the reminder, and congratulations, America, 250 years. You don't look that old. Some places do, but 250 years this weekend. Happy 4th of July. Celebrate safely, and let's remember, you know, we say God bless America. We don't hear that as often as we used to. I remember many years ago when I heard that, I said, you know, God has blessed America, and we ought not forget it, because that blessing can be removed too. And his blessing on this country, I think, as a result of being able to share the gospel and the freedom that we have to share the good news with people, care for people around the world, no nation on the planet is more generous than the United States of America. Boy, do we have problems in this country. I think we all know that, but we have a lot to be thankful for, and this is a good weekend to celebrate that. Maybe with a hot dog and apple pie and celebrating 250 years and maybe a time of prayer too, thanking God for it. Talking about adult sons and daughters today, you can share your comment on our storyline, 888-888-1717.
8: Hello, this is Brenda Lloyd. I'm

0: and I'm trying to be intentional. I love everybody, but she doesn't want anything to do with us. What do I do now?
1: Bye. All right. That's one of the comments left on our storyline, and we got Kathleen on the phone here in New Mexico, and your story may be different, but in a sense, it sounds like you've had a falling out and lack of communication as well.
2: Yes. It's been about 8 years ago that we had this falling out, and he refuses to talk to me, to go to any family functions, holidays, anything that I'm going to be there.
1: What happened? What happened, Kathleen, 8 years ago?
2: I had let him and his wife and her son and his wife and baby come live in my home, and it was not working out. A lot of things were happening at that time where I didn't even want to come home anymore because I wasn't happy there. Mm-hmm. And I asked them to move, and they refused. And we got into a verbal argument, and I don't know if he pushed me or I fell back along the bed, but I ended up calling the police, and they came. I didn't press charges or anything, but I did end up filing a police report and get a restraining order and ask them to move out. And now his wife is his ex-wife, but her and I are great friends, but my son won't speak to me.
1: Mm. And have you ever spoken about this with your son ever since that moment?
2: No. I've tried. I wrote him a letter. I had asked my ex-husband at the time to give me his address, and he did. And now my son won't talk to him because of that.
1: Mm-hmm.
2: And so I have no way of reaching him or trying to talk to him.
1: Kathleen, my heart goes out to you. That's got to be very painful. And I imagine if you could rewind 8 years, that whole experience, maybe things could have been different, but maybe not. Don't know your son. Don't know where he is. Don't know what he's facing, struggling with in life. And I would just, let me just encourage you in two things. One is the pain you feel is real. The hurt you feel and the estrangement is painful, and I can only imagine. But one of the things you need to do is to tell yourself the truth. You know, the Bible says whatever is true, right, admirable, praiseworthy, of good report, think on such things. And it begins in our thinking, Kathleen. And let me just ask you a couple questions, thinking type questions. Do you have any control over your son, yes or no?
2: No.
1: Is there anything that you have done or can do to make him reconnect and want to reconnect with you?
2: No. I've tried.
1: Okay, so there's nothing you can do to make him change. You have no control over what he's thinking or doing. So what is the one thing in life you do have control over?
2: The only thing I have been doing is praying and giving it to God for a breakthrough.
1: All right, so the only thing you have control over is what you do, your behavior, your mind, your decisions. Does this keep you from living your life normally, or are you obsessed with this? Is that, you know what I'm talking about?
2: Yes. No, I do. I have no control, and I can still live my life.
1: All right.
2: I have to.
1: So when you hear a radio show like this talking about it, kind of brings it back up, is what you're telling me.
2: Yes.
1: Yeah.
2: I haven't cried in a long time about this, but it hurts.
1: That's okay. This is a good place to do that, isn't it?
2: Yeah.
1: Yeah. Does it hurt because of the breach, or does it hurt because you feel like you did something wrong?
2: The breach.
1: Okay. That's healthy. I mean, that's healthy. I mean, that you should hurt. I mean, this is you wouldn't be a normal mom if you didn't hurt on the fact that you have a son, an adult son, that there's a breach in the relationship and you have no control over it. That's a pretty normal reaction, I would think.
2: Yeah.
1: So that's okay. Have you talked to anyone about this? Have you been able to process this with a counselor or some, a pastor or someone?
2: None of those, but I do have a couple friends that I consider prayer warriors to have prayed with me.
1: Mm-hmm. Well, it's not over yet, Kathleen. Like I said earlier in the show, or maybe it was yesterday, we can't make someone do something that they don't want to do. It's frustrating because we don't, with an adult son or daughter, they're not 14, they're not 12, they're not 10, where you can kind of control things a little bit. You ever notice you can control a 10-year-old sometime easier than a 16-year-old? And that's the problem. When we try to control them, we realize that eventually they're going to be making their own decisions. You're not going to have any control. And that's what you have now. You got a breach in the relationship. I don't know what's going on with your son, and you don't either. You're doing the right thing, Kathleen. You're praying for him. When he comes to your mind, that gives you an opportunity to pray. Whenever his name comes up, or a radio show like this, or something reminds you of that hurt in your life, to say, Lord, I give him back to you again today. Pray for him. Help me be the person I need to be, to leave that door open, just like the prodigal, the dad of the prodigal, being ready. Maybe someday he's going to call and be ready for that. Maybe someday he's going to reconnect something in his life. Be ready for that. But in the process, to really allow God to do his work. That's what's important. All right, Kathleen, thank you. Pray for Kathleen. Glad you had some tears here today. But be encouraged. God's with you for sure. All right, let's go to Katie. On the line. Katie, welcome to the show.
3: Hi, Dr. Annie. Nice to talk to you.
1: You too.
3: Hey, so I have a 23-year-old daughter who graduated from Point Loma, mm-hmm. and wonderful young adult, and she's living at home. She moved home, and the main thing that I do is I treat her with respect. She's a psychology major, so I ask her advice. I treat her as an adult. Mm-hmm. Something will be happening in the family or something, and I'll say, what do you think about this? You know, the children, they're, from the time they're born, they're told what to do. And so when they enter the home, they still feel like a little kid. So what I do is I try to encourage her and treat her as an adult. And it really helps our relationship.
1: Now, is she there for a long period, or is this a transitional point? Or?
3: It's transitional. She's working and she's studying to teach English in Europe as a second language. Mm-hmm. And she's keeping herself busy, but I don't want to treat her like I do my other two young children that are under 18.
1: Yeah.
3: I want to treat her as an adult and show her that respect.
1: Does she act like an adult and deserve the respect?
3: She does.
1: That makes a difference, doesn't it?
3: She helps with dinner. And you know, the more she's treated as an adult, the more she pitches in at home and cooks dinner and helps take care of the younger siblings. It's a two-way street for sure.
1: This lesson is not about being, you know, more saved or getting more saved. It's about going deeper in your faith and your relationship with Christ. You are as saved as you're ever going to be. You either are saved, you either have a relationship with Jesus Christ, or you don't. You're not in the middle, and you're not in works trying to get to that place. In fact, the scripture tells us it's not by works, lest any one of us should boast. It is the free gift of God. That's an excerpt from this month's teaching on the what we call the IL process for faith. Really, how can you be intentional in growing your faith? It's, as they say, it's not rocket science, but it isn't. It does require intentionality. You don't just grow your faith by just sitting. And there's a process to go through to grow your faith, and that's the teaching this month. It's up on our website in our member section at theintentionallife.com. 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
4: Dr. Randy, I wanted to let you know how we held our young adult college student accountable. We were still living in California, but he was over in Arizona at Northern Arizona University, and he called his dad and I up and said that he had gotten himself in trouble with credit cards, and would we mind paying his monthly payment on his car for the next several months? And to my surprise, my husband says, well, sure, we can do that for you. And there was a pause, and then his dad says, we will drive up this weekend and pick your car up. And so we did go up, we picked his car up. He had to ride his bike in the middle of winter up in Flagstaff from campus all the way over to the mall. He ended up getting knocked off his bike into a snowbank, ended up getting pneumonia. I, as a mom, am like, let's take his car back. And my husband held firm and said, nope, he's got to learn about this. Well, today he's an amazing young man. He owns his own optometry practice, and he and his wife are raising wonderful, godly children. And it's because he was held accountable. We took something away, but he manages his money like there's no tomorrow now.
1: There you go. Lessons learned. All right. One more. Mary with a question.
5: Hi, Dr. Randy. My question is equitability with giving gifts to your children. And when you have one child that has more of a need than others, and maybe it is because of bad decisions of maybe buying a bigger house and different kinds of cars and things like that he can, sending his kids to schools. But still the financial need is with him and not with the other two. What is our responsibility as far as helping him, keeping him out of jail, as I say, but that's just a euphemism. He's not going to go to jail, but just trying to keep his head above water before he has a heart attack over it all, and not giving to the other two because they don't have the need. That is really tearing my husband and I apart. We were retired. We have the money. We have what we call a special needs kid. It's not physical, mental. He just has a different need. Anyway, if you could broach this on your radio program, that would just be wonderful.
1: All right, 30 seconds to do that in. Listen, you said it at the beginning. He has a need because of bad decisions and things he's doing he didn't need to do and doesn't have to do. Question is, are you enabling him by continuing to hold him up when he needs to face the reality? Secondly, it depends on the family. Some families, if things are not cut at 33% between three kids, you're going to have a problem. But there's ways that maybe you can help your son or daughter in a way that doesn't have to be financial. Maybe there's things you can do to encourage them and help them be more successful without being inequitable. All right, quick answer. Dr. Randy, we'll see you next time from Intentional Living. Have a great day.
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And I'd love to share with you, I'm going to do that in two songs, what made me smile. 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

0: Yes, I know. We think about the things that made us smile throughout the day. Being able to connect with you in the evening, that's just one of the most beautiful parts of it, is looking back and saying, what were the highlights? And for me, I was coming around my backyard and there was this deer, and we locked eyes, and for the first time, this deer didn't run away from me. And I waited, I'd count to 10, and then I'd take a step towards him. And then I'd wait a little more, and he never left. It was like 2 minutes, and I got pretty close, and it was really special. I'd love to know, what was the highlight of your day? What made you smile today? 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
2: 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He's our Redeemer. He's our risen Lord, the one who sacrificed himself so that we could experience the fullness of life. So come on. Let's worship together and give Jesus the honor and glory he's worthy of.

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It's so nice to hang out with you. I'm just thinking about how this is such an important time and such a busy time for

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There's nothing we can do. 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It's really amazing grace. It's Phil Wickham and Crowder, Family Life Radio. Good evening. I'm Suzanne.

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it's unbelievable to me that we're already looking at 4th of July weekend. I mean, I still have some Christmas presents that need to be wrapped from last year. But tomorrow is going to be a very busy travel day for flights and getting in the car, thinking about how special it would be if we could just pray for each other and our families as we head off to those 4th of July celebrations this weekend. Zach Williams now, Family Life Radio. I'm Suzanne. This revival.

0: You know, I'm so grateful that we can wrap up the end of the day together, just kind of unwind, set down all the chaos of the craziness of the day, and just move into encouragement together here at Family Life Radio. I'm Suzanne.
1: We all need a second chance. 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
1: God gave Jonah a second chance to carry out his mission. 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And if I slip up again, God gives third chances. And fourth.
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is a song that I always say, you just can't be in a bad mood. 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It's Praise, Elevation Worship, Family Life Radio. Good evening.

Well, it's so nice to hang out with you. I am Suzanne. I'm new here at Family Life Radio. Thank you for your warm welcome. Thank you for pointing me right to the coffee pot, to the coffee machine. That's the most important part of what happens here. But as we get to know each other, I'm looking forward to finding out, how are you doing? How was your day? How is your heart doing? Are you in a good place tonight? Well, we're just going to keep encouraging each other with songs like this from Forrest Frank and Nothing Else. Yeah.

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You know, I think about the song and I can remember when my kids were little. They're 35 and 37 now, but they'd come in from a summer night and they would be so grungy and so dirty. And that bathtub, that water would be brown. And I think that's what presented here with this song. It's Washed. It's Salivation Rhythm. Family Life Radio. I'm Susan.

0: Well, good evening. You know, one of the best parts about having friends that you're really close to is that they'll be very honest with you and you can have these incredible conversations. And just recently, we were talking, I was on vacation with them, and we said, how can we be more whole? How can I be a more whole version of myself? And we had to write a paragraph, and I wanted to share with you what I wrote. I said, I want to be able to say, I know who I am, I know whose I am, I love well, I encourage people, I laugh often, I cherish my family, and I trust God with what I don't have yet. That's where I'm striving to be. How about you? What would make you whole? Thank you for listening to Family Life Radio tonight. I'm Suzanne.
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Are you feeling a little bit stressed because you got stuff to do? 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

Well, we were talking earlier here at Family Life Radio about things that made you smile today or maybe even earlier this week. And today I came around the backyard and there was a deer standing there and we got about 40 feet from each other and he didn't run, or she didn't run. I probably should know the difference between the males and females, but it didn't run. And I would stop for like 10 seconds, take a step closer, and it just stayed. And we had this special, beautiful moment together with God's creatures. And it was so special. It really did make me smile. You're listening to Suzanne with Family Life Radio. Good evening.

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You know, the thing about summer is that there's so many activities that are going on. You constantly have to be thinking, where am I going to be? What am I going to be doing? I was on vacation, and this one event kept reminding me, slow down just a little bit. I'm going to share that with you in just one song. 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

0: One of the best parts about summer is all the activities, all the family and friends gatherings that we're going to be doing. But I was just on a cruise with some friends, and my son is getting married July 24th. And with every bite on this cruise, I kept thinking, Suzanne, your mother of the groom dress is already altered. Do you need that extra bite? Do you need that rice pudding? Do you need that chocolate chip cookie? Do you need that piece of pizza? And the answer was constantly yes, so we'll see how the dress fits.
1: I was addicted to heroin and Oxycontin for over 4 years of my life, and I've been drastically changed by Jesus Christ, and I just give all the glory to God. Never give up hope. I have over a year clean of sobriety, and I have truly found joy and peace in Jesus Christ.
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Thank you for unwinding tonight. Thank you for maybe moving into the most quiet, peaceful part of your evening. This is Family Life Radio with Phil Wickham, and this is our God.

backyard barbecue has never been as fun as what's coming up. It's a summer backyard concert series. Your chance to win. Details coming Monday, July 6th. You're not going to want to miss that. It's Matt Maher and Lord, I Need You.

know about you, but every once in a while, I'll look at the calendar and go, wait, what? Today? Are you serious? It's July 1st? Tomorrow's going to be a big travel day. Maybe it's you and your family. I think it'd be a good idea for us to just kind of keep each other, our friends and family, in prayer as we get on the road and in the sky to go celebrate the big 250th celebration. I'm Susanna. 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

0: There's never a good time to get a cold, but as you can hear, maybe I've got a bit of a cold. I'm a little stopped up, and maybe that's what you're dealing with your family. It's going around with your kids and maybe some coworkers and everything. And it's easy to just go to the negative, like, oh man, this is such a bummer to have a cold in the summertime. I have so much I want to do. But then you look at the positive side and you go, God, maybe is this your way of slowing me down? Is this your way of reminding me that I need to take care of myself? Because it sure is easy to just keep giving. You're listening to Suzanne. It's Family Life Radio.
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I'm telling you, you come in here and it looks like a spaceship I'm trying to fly, so thank you again. I'm going to make mistakes, but at least we're in this together. I'm Suzanne. 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
1: You may be seeing some family and friends, and there may be some mixed emotions that come with that this holiday weekend. 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

0: There's always this thing at holidays where you're going to see family and friends, and there's that one uncle, there's that one sister-in-law, there's that one cousin that you go, oh, they're going to be there. I'm still kind of holding a grudge. I'm still kind of angry about them saying this 25 years ago or not inviting me to their wedding, or I heard that they said this about me. I'm just going to say, before this holiday weekend starts, maybe we prepare our hearts and just say, God, I'm not saying what they did was right, but just prepare my heart to get ready to hang out with them. Let me see them the way that you see them, Lord. And that's with abundant love. 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

Maybe it's been one of those days where you just can't let go. Your mind won't rest. Your heart won't slow down. Maybe we turn that into praise and worship and thankfulness and a reminder of how great our God is. It's Chris Tomlin, Family Life Radio. I'm Suzanne. Good evening.

I was reminded recently the importance of Vacation Bible School and the impact that can have. I'm going to share that story with you very shortly. It's Graves and Gardens here at Family Life Radio. I'm Suzanne Lynn.

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0: But they're not stressed out anymore. 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I was blind.

0: I met a guy named John recently, and we got talking about when did we ask Jesus into our life? And he said he was in sixth grade. He was invited to a vacation Bible school. And it just kind of blew me away because he said he didn't get raised in a family that read the Bible or went to church or anything, but a neighbor asked him if he wanted to go to their vacation Bible school. And that was the summer he asked Christ into his life. And it made me realize, man, you just don't know the seeds that are getting planted and how that could be pouring into someone. So if there's a vacation Bible school at your church, I would say maybe be thinking about praying about that child in your neighborhood that you could invite. 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
1: 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I am starting to unravel.
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1: 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And this is just a reminder that, okay, let's pause. And if we're not being kind, then we have dominion. We talked about dominion last time. We have the authority to take that back and to change and to change directions.
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Well, thank you for hanging out tonight. I'm Suzanne. I'm new here. Thanks for putting up with me. Thanks for your patience. You know, the first days are always the toughest ones. It's the long way. It's Natalie Lane, Family Life Radio. 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

If you're feeling like you're struggling tonight, you're feeling like you don't make a difference, there's no one that cares, that is just so not true. Just know that God is crazy about you in a way that we can't even put into words here, that there are colors in heaven that we've never seen. There's love that we've never felt before. 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Good evening.

0: Well, 4th of July weekend, it is active. I mean, tomorrow is a busy day for travel, but Friday is the busiest of the weekend as far as people leaving the area for flights and getting on the road, driving, but then even staying home with the fireworks and everything and the pets that are outside. I always kind of get worried about those. So I was thinking about how wonderful it would be. We can just all kind of just protect each other. We pray for each other for what's ahead this weekend. It's going to be an amazing weekend, but just covered in prayer. 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It's Family Life Radio. Good evening.
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Thank you for hanging out tonight. Thank you for unwinding and setting down the chaos of the day with Phil Wickham and House of the Lord.

I think it's easy to hear a song like this and go, God, you haven't done it yet. But I think the emphasis is on yet, for us not to look at what hasn't happened yet, but what God is going to do in your life. It's God did it. Micah Tyler, Family Life Radio. I'm Suzanne.

0: grave robber.
1: I know it sounds silly, but I get excited about 4th of July and Labor Day weekend, Memorial Day weekend, because that's when the red, white, and blue pocketbooks and scarves and earrings and jewelry gets to come out. 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

0: Is there something we can pray for you about? 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And let us know how we can pray for you, whether it's financial or relational, emotional. Maybe you're looking for a job. We're family. That's what we do. We pray together. 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Good evening.
1: Are you and your spouse on the same page in your marriage? I am Dr. Randy Carlson with an Intentional Living Minute. Scripture says in Ecclesiastes 4 that two are better than one because they have a good return for their labor. There are three things that will help you in your marriage. Number one, realize that you need to have common enemies. There are enemies to your marriage. It might be money, it could be family, it could be work, it could be children. But the reality is that you're standing together as a couple and unified around the things that are important to you. Number two, you need common goals. Something you're looking forward to down the road. It could be a big goal or a small goal, but something you're working on. And number three, you need common values. What you believe, what's important to you, what you value in life. And when you do those three things, that's intentional living.
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0: We all need a second chance. 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
1: Ew!
0: God gave Jonah a second chance to carry out his mission. 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And you aren't either. And if I slip up again, God gives third chances. And fourth,
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0: I was addicted to heroin and Oxycontin for over 4 years of my life, and I've been drastically changed by Jesus Christ, and I just give all the glory to God. 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

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Did you know that Kane tried to be country artists before getting back to their roots as Christian artists? And they're also siblings, Madison, Taylor, and Logan. 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

0: You know, for the upcoming holiday, just a couple days away, 4th of July, a lot of pet lovers have a hard time. I am Jennifer Davis with Family Life Radio. I own two dogs, and one of them's older, and to be honest, she doesn't care so much about the noise because she doesn't hear it. She's deaf. But my Doberman, Stella, she goes nuts for the loud sounds of the fireworks, and it's super scary. So one thing that I tend to do every year for the dogs is turn up the TV volume extra loud. And I also found some Amazon ear covers for dogs. Now, some of them kind of look like a maybe like an arm sleeve that you slide onto their head and it covers the ears. But I found a wrap that is kind of like a Velcroed head wrap that not only covers the ears, it wraps around their head. And it's supposed to not only provide comfort as far as not hearing loud noises, it's supposed to feel like a little bit of a hug for them. So if you're a pet lover like me, maybe that could be an option for you this year. And I hope you and your pets stay safe.
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That's right. 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He made you, and you are uniquely created and loved by God. 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I've been

0: Family Life Radio. You know, if someone asked you to just take a break, would you do it? And if you did do it, would you feel guilty about it? And how about if somebody just said, stop, leave everything behind, just stop what you're doing. I don't want you to do anything for, I don't know, 10 minutes. I thought about this. And then I actually tried doing it. And I felt guilty because I knew in the back of my mind, I had stuff to do. But with the Life in Session series this month, the episode talks about the practice of abiding and being with God. Not just slowing down, stopping what you're doing, putting it down, and spending time with God. Seth Schleter, Torrin Wells, Andrew Rip, and Toby Mack, they're all sharing what it looks like for them to do just that. It's the Life in Session series, and it's episode 6. You can find it right now at myflr.org.
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And coming up, I have a fun fact about our nation's flag. 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

0: Hi, I'm Jennifer Davis, a self-proclaimed fun fact lover here on Family Life Radio. And there's a story I'd like to share with you because it actually is a really neat piece of history. So there was a history teacher who assigned his high school students back in the day to redesign our nation's flags. And this was around the time when Alaska and Hawaii were nearing their statehood. Well, one of the students was Robert G. Heft. He was 17 years old, and his design won in the classroom. And one of the reasons was because a lot of the students, they drew out their designs. Well, Robert actually constructed a prototype design. He's the one who added the 50 stars, making the flag. And it was sent all the way to Washington, D.C. And back then, President Dwight D. Eisenhower ended up choosing his design as the official flag design, and this was back in 1960. Unfortunately, Mr. Heft passed away and went to be with Jesus back in 2009, but what a wonderful family legacy for his family, right? Wow, a 17-year-old kid. Who says teenagers can't do stuff?
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That was Josiah Queen's latest called Demons. And now here is season 17 American Idol contestant who got a golden ticket straight to Hollywood. It's Megan Woods. I Believe in You.

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3: Hey, good morning. We are Kenkel, Fritz, and Friends with producer Adam Misty. And happy Independence Day coming up.
4: Yes.
3: Wow. 250 years.
4: That's crazy.
3: Yeah.
4: Love it.
3: So, your favorite fireworks or childhood memory?
5: Ooh. 4th of July.
3: Mm-hmm. Yeah.
5: I remember one year, it was like, I grew up in Southwest Michigan, so it's like light out till 10.
3: Sure.
5: And all the fireflies are going off, and we were at this park for the fireworks. I think I was like 14 or 15. It was like the perfect 4th of July sitting. Everyone had sparklers. The fireflies were going. It was the perfect temperature night.
3: Fireflies and spark. You had your own fireworks.
5: Oh, everything was lighting.
3: Nature.
5: Nature sparklers.
3: That's fun.
5: It was like the perfect moment for 4th.
4: I was always kind of scared of fireworks for some reason.
3: Oh.
4: So the ones that we got, we always got the ones where you like threw them on the ground and they popped.
3: Yes,
4: and
3: then
4: my grandpa had a lot to clean up the next day.
3: Yeah.
4: I also loved the, I don't know, I used to call them smoke bombs. I don't know what they're called, but so the little...
3: Bomb.
4: And I would stand behind it after my grandpa lit it, and I was like, dun, dun, dun, dun, dun, dun. I pretended I was I Dream a Genie coming out of the bottle with the smoke. But almost every 4th of July when I was growing up, my grandma would put all the ingredients in. We had like one of those manual ice cream makers.
3: Oh, yeah.
4: And then my grandpa would get like the salt and turn it until we had really good homemade vanilla ice cream.
3: That's fun.
4: So delicious.
3: So I grew up in Seattle where all the fireworks got rained out.
5: Oh, no.
4: Oh, no.
3: How about you?
4: Happy 4th.
3: 888-9976. Your favorite fireworks or 4th of July memory?
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1: Something good that can come out of going through dark times in your life.
0: Ooh. On the way in about 5 minutes, here's Toby Mac. I can't

0: We are Kankel Fritz and Friends with producer Adam and Misty. Morning.
1: Have you ever been at home when the lights went out, whether a storm, blackout, something like that?
0: And the electricity
1: pitch
0: goes
1: black?
2: Oh, yeah.
1: Yes. I don't care how well you know your home. There's a little bit of readjustment trying to get around. Like you're feeling your way through the dark. You're stubbing your toe. You're banging your knee on stuff. But if it were to, you know, happen again, you would be much better equipped and you would probably be a little less clumsy. You would know where things are, know where to go for the flashlight and the batteries and stuff.
0: You mean because your toes found the furniture last time?
1: Yes. But also, you would be way more equipped to get somebody else out of that dark house. And Toby Mac put something up on his Facebook page that made me think about that. It said, once you've gone through something dark, a dark time, you're more equipped to go back in and lead somebody else out of the darkness.
0: Mm. Ooh, I like that.
1: And it just reminded me, I was like, it's interesting how God can use these awful things that we go through. I don't think he ever wants us to go through awful things. I know he allows it. I don't think he like brings it on us. But there's more benefit than just what we learn and what we learn about him and how our relationship with him grows and how we get stronger. We can use what we went through to help somebody else. We hear it all the time. We have so mm-hmm. many people call in that struggled with addiction, and now they're working with like addiction recovery centers and counseling centers.
0: I think what you just said right there is one of the most beautiful things.
2: Yeah.
0: It's when somebody went through that and they're helping someone else, or maybe you lost a loved one and you're helping someone with a grief share program at church. That's just awesome.
2: Yeah.
0: It really is. You know what it is? It's the devil. The truth is, God will make everything work towards the good, but he's like, I'm going to get you.
2: Yeah.
0: And yeah, you may get me, but it's going to bring God glory.
2: Amen. Right? Amen.
0: And so take that.
2: That's a great reminder, too, because there's a temptation. You can either go to help people or get stuck in it and get lost in that problem,
0: exactly.
2: too. So
0: yeah.
2: That's amazing.
1: Well, isn't it fun to know that Satan's a big sourpuss after all that happens? That's not what I wanted.
0: Satan's a sourpuss.
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0: Family Life Radio. We are Kenkel Fritz and Friends. It's Brandon Lake. Hard fought hallelujah. Speaking of Brandon Lake, we found out how he got his first record.
1: Yeah, this is interesting way to make money.
0: Listen to this.
2: I felt like God told me around 25 years old, it was finally the time to do my own record. So I decided, okay, well, I don't have any money. I'm going to have to ask people for money and raise this money. So I got a little creative and I said, if you give me a certain amount of money, I'll tattoo your name on my leg. And so I have 23 last names tattooed on my thigh.
3: 23.
2: To get that record done.
0: Wow. And now we have Brandon Lake on Family Life Radio. How crazy is that?
1: You have to admit, that's a creative way to raise money for an album.
0: Yeah.
1: Strange Kickstarter.
0: I don't know what it looks like. I don't know if I want to, but you know, I that's the other thing. It's like these people were instrumental.
4: Yeah. Getting a start.
0: You might think, oh, that's horrible, but wow, look what they did. We now have an amazing worship leader.
4: Yeah.
0: Because of someone gave and now they're on his leg.
1: You do you, Brandon.
0: Exactly.
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0: 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We are Cankle Fritz and Friends with producer Adam, Miss D. I'm Mike Cankle Fritz, and I think almost everybody's been there. Very few people that still have these, and that is getting your wisdom teeth taken out.
1: Oh.
0: Just happened with my son, Sam, and it was really funny. After it was done, he was kind of out of it, you know, but it was like he just kind of slept all day.
1: Oh.
0: And then when we woke him up, he's like, did you get a viral video?
2: He was so bummed that he didn't do anything goofy.
1: He wanted to see himself.
3: No.
0: You know,
3: funny.
0: All these viral videos of people coming out of anesthesia. Not Sam didn't.
1: He just re-entered, no problem.
0: Yeah, he was just like, take me home.
3: TikTok.
0: And he went to bed. And that was it. It was like, oh, man.
3: That is a really good nap after any sort of procedure.
1: It's true.
0: Yes.
3: Man. Now I was an adult when I got my wisdom teeth out. And I remember being so terrified that, because I kept hearing about dry sockets.
0: Oh, I got that. That was horrible. Yes.
3: And I was so terrified. And my mom was like, oh, hardly anybody gets that. And so I had the procedure done and I avoided straws like the plague well after they were healed. And then I was talking to people at work and everybody was like, oh, the dry socket was the worst. Oh, the dry socket was the worst. I was like, wait a minute. And I said to my mom, I was like, you told me hardly anybody gets that. She goes, yeah, most people do. I just didn't want to scare you.
0: Oh, no. I've got a lying mother.
1: Yeah. Yeah.
4: It's Leanna Crawford, and this is the story behind How Can You Not?
5: How can you not see God in every little thing?
4: A few summers ago, my parents were visiting. As we walked by a field, we spotted one firefly and then another and another until suddenly the field lit up. My dad looked over to us and said, how can you not see a creator? What a sweet reminder that maybe God created these tiny little light-up bugs to show us that he cares about the details of our lives.
5: How can you not?
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1: Hey, good morning. We are Kenkel, Fritz, and Friends with producer Adam and Misty. Get this. Maybe you're having issues with stress or just high emotions of, you know, things and just freaking out and stuff like that. Well, get this. Dr. Caroline Leaf. I went and saw this woman. She's amazing. And she was talking about how things like gratitude can change you. And she said it literally rewires your brain being thankful. It highlights regions of your brain that are linked to self-control. So you're more able to control yourself, emotional regulation, and it'll help you bounce back from stress and adversity by being thankful.
2: Whoa. Wow.
1: It changes your brain. Isn't that cool?
3: It's interesting. The Bible talks a lot about gratitude.
2: Yeah.
3: It's kind of like God is directing us that way for a reason.
1: It's true. Well, I mean, and so it's feeling thankful literally changes.

0: changes how your brain responds to life.
1: Wow.
0: Isn't that fascinating?
1: That's a lot of power to have first thing in the morning. Think about it.
0: I think what it is, the joy of the Lord is your strength.
1: Yes.
0: So I think gratitude is a bridge to having joy, you know, thankfulness. So, yeah, what do you got to be? You could be thankful for today?
2: Caffeine.
0: I think that's a good one. Give us a call. 888-888-9976.
3: I don't know what I can say about this next act. 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
5: Exactly.
6: And complaints.
5: Right. Yeah. Someone just put a picture up of their 4th of July manicure. That's beautiful.
6: Thank you for sharing. Yeah. It was lovely. There was somebody that was very upset about the bad produce section at Walmart.
7: Oh.
6: Which is, by the way, not known for their produce.
7: True.
5: So they're letting you know, yeah. Apparently.
6: Which, yeah. I mean, we have eyes. We can see her.
5: Sure, yeah.
6: Thank you.
5: Go to a different store if you want to.
7: Someone is very angry about the signs for a political candidate they don't like.
6: The other signs are okay, though?
7: Yeah, exactly. Yes, right. Yeah, right. Look, as long as they don't block my right turn to see. That's the thing.
5: Someone not happy that your garbage was out till 9:03. Please be more considerate of neighborhood standards.
6: 9:03
5: in the morning.
6: That is such a very specific time mark.
5: As soon as it's picked up, put away immediately. That's the way. This is my favorite. The person who parked in front of my house. It's a public street, so technically you're allowed, but emotionally, you know what you did.
6: We're going through that now. That's how I feel.
8: Are you and your spouse on the same page in your marriage? I am Dr. Randy Carlson with an Intentional Living Minute. Scripture says in Ecclesiastes 4 that two are better than one because they have a good return for their labor. There are three things that will help you in your marriage. Number one, realize that you need to have common enemies. There are enemies to your marriage. It might be money, it could be family, it could be work, it could be children. But the reality is that you're standing together as a couple and unified around the things that are important to you. Number two, you need common goals. Something you're looking forward to down the road. It could be a big goal or a small goal, but something you're working on. And number three, you need common values. What you believe, what's important to you, what you value in life. And when you do those three things, that's intentional living.
9: Visit us at theintentionallife.com.
10: 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But Toby Mac's song reminds us where to look.
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0: just felt convicted that I need to call in and spread some good news. We were really stressed out all the time about finances.
1: But they're not stressed out anymore. Hey, make sure you join us for Jacob's good news of the day. It's on the way in about 5 minutes.

0: What's on your mind, Jacob?
1: I just felt convicted that I need to call in. It's Friends of Good News. I mean, my wife and I, we've been struggling a lot with stress and anxiety and feeling really down in the dumps lately. And we've been really turning to God, and you guys have helped with that. And we just got to a point where we were really stressed out all the time about finances and just life situations and stuff. And we've just been really turning to God. And I felt like God wanted me to call in and just remind everybody that he's always with us. He's always watching us, and he knows that what we're going through, and he sees our struggles. And we just have to remember we can't let the enemy take away what his promises are. We have to be there and just have faith that he's there for us no matter what.
0: Hey, man, you're right. He's always there with you. And one of the things that I'm reminded of, especially when you think of what you've gone through before, and that is, it's not over with yet. Whatever you're dealing with right now is going to pass.
1: Absolutely.
0: Yeah, and God's going to help you get through it. So we don't know when that's going to happen. That's why it may feel like, oh, I'm hanging on for dear life here. But yeah, God's got good things for you.
1: Definitely.
0: Yeah.
1: Well, I appreciate you guys taking my call, and you guys have a great day.
0: You too. God bless. Thanks for sharing.
2: 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What's your good news? Hey, give us a call. 888-888-9976.
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1: Jay Farrow, he is a comedian and actor. The way that God got hold of him is pretty cool, and he used somebody else to do it.
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0: 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Good morning.
1: Jay Farrow is an actor and a comedian, and God got hold of him in a pretty cool way. Sent somebody pretty special to give him a gift.
2: I was reading on my Bible app because I said I want to finish the Bible. I want to read the whole thing. But it didn't feel right. Every time you're on your Bible app, you get all these distractions. And I said, the Word of God should not be limited to an app. So I said, what I'm going to do is I'm going to get myself a hard Bible like I had when I was a kid. Yeah. My Bible was blue. It had Jared A. Farrell on it. I was in Columbus, Ohio, and it was the Friday night show, and the show was supposed to be canceled, right? Yeah. The 10 o'clock show, the tickets picked up miraculously. Yeah. There was a pastor that drove all the way from Tennessee. He came up to me after the show. He goes, God told me to give you this. It was a blue Bible with my name on it. And here's the kicker. I can't make this up. And the Bible was bookmarked at the exact mark that I stopped reading on my Bible app. Absolutely.
0: That's crazy.
1: Isn't it? Mm. By the way, the guy he's talking about is that guy that's known as the celebrity evangelist. Like, he just goes around and secures meet and greets with different celebrities and gives them Bibles with their names on it. He's met a lot of people, and yeah, he's got some pretty cool stories.
0: That is awesome.
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2: You know how they're talking about how many jobs AI is moving towards making obsolete, I guess?
1: Yeah.
2: Like they're just giving human jobs to AI. Well, Ford, not too long ago, fired about 300 people and said, we're going to employ AI to do this. It was engineer jobs. Well, now they have fired AI and rehired 300 people back because they found out AI cannot match the skills and experience of a human engineer.
3: Well, isn't that interesting?
1: That's very comforting, actually.
2: Yeah, it is.
1: Yeah.
2: Although I commend those engineers for going back to be rehired. I would have been like, oh, how you like me now? But also to the robots, how you like us now?
1: That's right.
2: How's that robot takeover going?
1: But it is true, if you use AI at all for your job, like if I'm asking it to do something and it spits something, most of the time I have to say, actually, you're a little off track.
3: Yeah, not quite on the money.
1: This is what I'm looking for. Oh, yeah, I'm wrong. It's funny how AI...

0: I will admit, the computer admits it's wrong. Oh, yeah, I missed that.
1: My bad.
0: It's like, oh, yeah, I missed that. I half built a car wrong. You know, so.
2: His name is Kinkle Fritz.
3: You serious?
2: It's Kinkle Fritz and Friends on Family Life Radio.

0: Family Life Radio. We are Kenkel, Fritz, and Friends with producer Adam and Misty. Good morning.
1: You have likely seen what's going on in Venezuela. They had that earthquake, and it's a lot. It's a lot of devastation. There are families that have lost everything. People they love are gone. All of their possessions are gone. Their houses are gone. You see some footage of people like literally sleeping in their vehicles. That's all that they have. Buildings just gone. I mean, it's scary to look at.
0: Yeah. Part of it, that's why they're sleeping out. They're afraid a building's going to fall on them. So they just try to not sleep in the building. But the good news is this. Our disaster relief partner, Convoy of Hope, has already been on the ground. 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
2: 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I am starting to unravel.
3: Right.
2: And it happens with the people that we're closest to, you know? And so for me, Jason always seems to get the brunt of my unfriendliness. And this is just a reminder that, okay, let's pause. And if we're not being kind, then we have dominion. We talked about dominion last time. We have the authority to take that back and to change and to change directions.
3: More from Tori and her husband Jason at familyminute.org.
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0: 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So this is what happened when Ari got a job offer.
1: When I turned my notice in, they ended up counter-offering me to stay. They offered me management.
0: So what did she do? Hang on for her joy report. It's coming up in two songs on Family Life Radio.

0: 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It's time for the Joy Report.
1: I got joy, joy, joy, joy down in my heart today.
0: Ari is with us. Give us your Joy Report.
2: I had a job. Something happened. So I ended up applying to another job, and that doesn't take so much time away from my home life. I have two young girls. And I ended up receiving an offer. It was only 10 minutes from home versus 30 minutes from home, so I get closer to be with my girls. It was going to be less stress.
0: Sounds like a great opportunity. So what happened?
2: When I turned my notice in, they ended up counter-offering me to stay. They offered me management.
0: Wow.
2: Like a big salary. And that's what I prayed for. I asked God so hard, if this is in your will, let it be done, please. But I wasn't sure what to do because I had already been working really late hours and it was taking time away from my family. And God ended up talking to me and telling me, you don't need that. You need to go somewhere else. You need to be at peace. You need to be away from stress. And I'm going to provide and take care of you. And it's the best decision I ever made. I ended up rejecting the offer. And this new job, it's stress-free. It's a little bit more money. I'm close to my kids.
0: That's wonderful. You know, keeping your current job, it reminds me of sometimes the road to destruction can appear wonderful.
3: Yeah, exactly.
0: And you just don't really realize big promotion, but what else is coming along with it? You were smart to see that and give it to God and go with the offer.
2: Yeah.
0: Well, thank you so much for sharing your story. Hopefully it'll help others.
2: Yeah, thank you.
0: Hey, the only way we get more Joy Reports is if you call in. Give us a call right now at 888-888-9976.
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0: 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We are Kenkel, Fritz, and Friends. 4th of July.
1: It's coming.
0: I know. And you had a question about the 4th? Linda's with us. What's on your mind?
2: Hi. I just have a question for your listeners so they can help me out.
0: Yeah, what do you got?
2: What can you do for your pets to get them through the fireworks? My dogs just freak out. I don't know what to do for them. I just turn the air conditioner up, the radio full blast, and I just don't know.
3: I've heard of this thing they have called a thunder shirt, I think, kind of like a, I guess, a weighted blanket for us, so it like wraps them up and comforts them.
2: Oh, kind of like swaddle them.
0: Yeah, it's like this, it kind of, you know, hugs the dog.
1: Oh, it gets comfort.
0: Yeah. So somehow that will help them with, you know, big fireworks.
3: It gets them through the boom, boom, pow.
0: that's right. I need something to get me through it. You know, the other thing you can do is call your vet and get some sedatives for your pet.
2: Well, there you go. Never thought about calling my vet.
0: Reminds me, when my wife and I moved from Oklahoma to Michigan a long time ago, we had a cat. We're like, how do you travel with a cat? And that's what they gave us. It didn't do a thing. I think I gave that cat 5 pills. It didn't do
2: So I'll just tell everybody, Keiko Fritz's advice is just OD your pet.
4: What's your most valuable asset? Your house? A stock? Or maybe you'll be one of those people who discovers a rare painting under the floorboards of your shed.
5: Is that a Picasso?
4: Well, probably not. But the Bible talks about another kind of precious asset. It says a good reputation is more desirable than great riches. Being held in high esteem is better than silver or gold. So maybe we should make investments in honesty, goodness, and trust. It always pays off. Helping you experience hope. 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
1: Hey, good morning. We are Kenkel, Fritz, and Friends with producer Adam and Misty, and you.
2: Maybe you have seen this. I think it's pretty prevalent on Facebook as opposed to other social media platforms, but it is something they call vague booking.
1: Oh, yeah.
2: And it is the worst. So if you are not familiar with what vague booking is, it is when somebody puts up a post designed to get questions like engagement in the comments. Usually it's something that's going to make you worry about that person. It may sound like something's really wrong.
1: Right. So it is a statement that is not fully worked out.
2: Yep.
1: It's just a statement that makes you ask a question.
2: Mm-hmm. And then they don't answer in the comments.
1: Ugh.
2: And that is what's called vague booking. So the best example I can think of is a friend of mine was diagnosed with some health issues. And he's okay. It could have gone either way. Like, it could have been pretty bad. He was going to some doctors to figure some stuff out. And so 2 days after he posts about these health issues, he posts, "This is finally goodbye." And I went,
3: "Oh, no.
2: What?" Whoa. And so people are going crazy in the comments. Like, what is wrong? What happened? How can we pray for you? And I reached out by text because I was super worried. And the text I got back was, "Oh, no, it's nothing. I'm just cleaning up my Facebook friends list."
3: Oh.

0: 100% knew what he was doing there. Yeah. 100% knew. So, yeah, I refuse to engage with stuff like that. I think what blows my mind is it is grown people. It's not, I don't see kids doing this, really.
1: That's true.
0: I mean, I'm not friends with a lot of kids, but like even like my Gen Z friends, millennials, I don't see them doing that.
2: It's old. People our age or older.
0: Yeah.
2: Yeah.
0: Gen X.
2: Mm-hmm. Vague booking.
0: Mm-hmm.
3: Vague booking.
2: If you've ever vague booked, you know who you are. Why?
3: Yeah.
2: Just want to know.
3: Yeah. We're worried about you.
2: What's going on?
0: What's the aim?
2: What's the purpose?
0: Are
2: you really wanting someone to reach out? Because maybe just say someone called me. I don't know.
3: Yeah, yeah. Right. We care about you. Yeah, so, yeah,
2: absolutely.
3: Please let us know.
2: Because if something's really wrong, we want to know.
0: Yeah, you don't have to go through dramatics.
2: Right.
0: Well, what's the aim here? What are we doing? Are you okay?
2: Yeah. I mean, you really care.
0: Yes.
2: Yeah,
0: right. Exactly. Yes.
3: Let's do some direct booking.
0: I like that. Let's start that trend.
2: This is directly what I'm trying to say.
3: Exactly.
2: How do you feel about this? 888-888-9976. And we also need someone that's a vague booker. Just call in. Tell us why you're doing it.
0: You can use an anonymous name.
2: Yeah. We'll change your name even.
3: Wow.
2: And we'll do this. I could change your voice.
3: Oh. Ooh.
2: We can make it sound high or low.
0: Okay.
2: Yeah.
3: Be as vague as you want.
2: Kind of like the witness protection program thing where they have, they're interviewing some, like an investigative reporter on TV and they show the shadow of the person. And their voice sounds like this.
0: This is the vague booking protection program.
4: I wake up laughing when I hear you guys laugh.
5: Thank you all. You're so much fun to listen to in the morning. You always make me laugh.

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Julie's on the phone. She's got a take on the vague booking. Someone drops a vague post there. Bet you that's coming up in two songs.

0: Family Life Radio. We are Kenkel, Fritz, and Friends with producer Adam and Misty. And we're talking about vague booking. If you don't know what that is, someone posts a vague statement and they don't have any enough details for you to know exactly what they're saying.
1: Mm-hmm. They'll be hanging.
0: Just hanging out there, wondering what's going on. Julie is with us from Arizona, and you got a take on this?
2: It's interesting that you bring it up because we were actually talking about, we have a bunch of college friends.
0: Oh, you hold on now. I think you've called about something else. Julie was posted. That was Bree. Okay, we'll get to you, Bree. All right, Julie, what do you think?
3: And my thoughts are, I hate to say this, but attention. Like, people just love the attention when they post these big things, either health or something with a job or a relationship, and then they just kind of leave you hanging and they don't answer.
0: They're getting attention. That's true.
4: Yeah. That's where my mind went. I don't want to say it.
3: Yeah.
4: Because it sounds mean. But, I mean, let's face it. Most of everything we do on social media is for attention. Even if you're just, like, saying it.
3: Unfortunately.
4: You're trying to get engagement. You're trying to get comments. You want to know that people are interacting with you.
3: Mm-hmm.
4: But I guess it's a negative approach to the attention that is so frustrating. Oh.
1: Yeah, because you care.
3: For sure.
0: Yeah.
3: Yes. And sometimes we can be a little nosy, and I'm like, but I want to know. Like, just tell me.
4: Yes. You know what? You bring up a good point. It activates both sides. It activates the person that needs attention, and then those of us, and my hands in the air, who is like, oh, wait, what's going on?
3: Right.
4: Tell me the scoop.
0: To boil this down, because you said it, Misty, give someone attention and help someone that's nosy.
1: Yeah, yeah.
3: Uh-huh.
4: And I just realized which side I'm on.
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1: 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It's not really Friday, but it feels like one, because maybe you got tomorrow off.

0: Family Life Radio, we are Kenkel, Fritz, and Friends. We're talking about vague booking, and we have a self-described vague booker.
1: Oh.
0: On the phone. She's going to tell us why she does this. On the way after Child of Love, this is We the Kingdom on Family Life Radio.

0: We the Kingdom, Child of Love on Family Life Radio. We're Kenkel, Fritz, and friends talking about vague booking, or somebody puts something on and it's very vague. It really begs you to go, okay, well, what happened?
1: Mm-hmm. Yeah, exactly.
0: I don't know the details.
1: Everything
0: here.
1: Okay? What's going on?
0: I'm concerned about you. Katie is with us from Topeka, and you've got a take on this?
2: I have another side of it. I have lived with depression all my life, and when I vague book, it is basically a cry for attention, but it's not like a worldly attention. It's like I need the people that actually know me to reach out and say, hey, I know what you go through. And I don't know, I just want somebody that knows me to see me without actually contacting them individually. I don't know if that makes sense. Mm.
0: You would feel bad maybe reaching out to contact them, but you're hoping that maybe they'll see, well, it's a cry for help is what you're saying, as opposed to just getting attention. You want,
2: yeah,
0: you need someone to help you feel better, or
2: yeah,
0: know you're okay, that kind of thing.
2: Listen,
0: yeah.
2: Yeah, and I can honestly say that there are many times when I want to vague book that I don't, because of the negative things you hear that people say about it, or not really that, but you start to think nobody really cares anyway, so why even put anything?
0: Yeah.
2: So you stop putting anything.
0: Which is, you know, that feeling that nobody cares, I think everyone's felt that.
1: Yeah.
0: And it is a tool of the enemy, because people care.
2: Definitely.
0: But yeah. I think that there are points maybe psychologically in your mind, you're like, I don't know, do they?
1: Mm-hmm.
0: I don't feel like it right now. But
2: yeah.
0: But I think that, and so you're trying to find out, does anybody care? Is that what you're saying?
2: Yes.
0: Is it okay? Would it be better just to put a post out to say, hey, if you're a friend, a real friend, can you DM me?
1: Mm.
0: Then it's not quite as vague.
2: That's very smart.
0: Well, I'm so sorry that, Katie, you've been dealing with this, and it's no fun. I know that.
2: Not at all.
0: Yeah.
1: And we're glad you called in with that word, too, because we care.
0: Absolutely.
1: Yeah.
0: You can call us anytime. You don't have to be vague either.
1: That's right.
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0: good to think about what we have stuff to be thankful for. It's good for that. Actually, we found out yesterday it's good for your brain.
1: Yes.
0: This is Katie Nicole now on Family Life Radio.

0: Katie Nicole, have your way with me. 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
1: So we've been talking about vague booking. So Katie just called a few minutes ago, and I had to step out of the room. I wish I had had a chance to talk to her. She was talking about vague booking for mental health reasons, which, as somebody who struggles with severe clinical depression and has, since I was 4 years old, I get it. And honestly, I have probably unintentionally done it at some point as a way to get help. That's what she was saying. She's like, it's a cry for help. Now, I do know when I was younger, long before social media, I would vague book in real life. Like, I would do things to try to make people curious enough to worry about me. But the problem with that is once you do it enough, and I found this out firsthand, it becomes white noise to people. And then you're really in crisis and people go, she's doing what she does again. And I mean, that's what they said about me.
0: Like Peter calling Wolf.
1: Exactly. Yeah. And then I ended up in the hospital, but nobody realized I was that bad because I had done it so much at that point that they just weren't paying attention. And unfortunately, like I have a, there's somebody on my list who did that, cried Wolf a lot of times about, having some mental health breakdowns. And then she was in the hospital and everybody had kind of overlooked her last few posts because we were so accustomed to it. And I don't think it's anybody trying to be unkind. I do want to stress that because I totally know what it's like to feel alone and scared and like you need help. But I do think it can be a self-preservation thing for people too because you worry so much. You just get to a point where you have to protect yourself and your feelings.
0: Yeah, you don't want to reach out because you're afraid. Or you don't want to inconvenience someone.
1: Yes, yes.
0: So then how do you get help when you really need it?
1: But I think it's okay to ask for help.
0: I do too.
1: It's necessary to act for help. We've been kind of conditioned to believe that that's a sign of weakness. No, it takes a lot of strength to say that I need help. And I think it's very important to know who your inner circle is where you can talk to them when you're in genuine crisis and they're going to help you and pray alongside you and surround you with support.
0: I like what you're saying because Facebook is a big broadcast.
1: Yep.
2: Yeah, exactly.
0: So half of those people, maybe you don't care about and they don't care about you anyway. How about your own friends? That's who you should be communicating with.
1: You don't even know who Facebook's going to show it to either.
2: Exactly.
0: True. Yeah. Oh, that's a very good point.
1: I might not even see it.
0: Yeah, right. I don't know, you got a take on this? 888-888-9976.
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1: Hey, good morning. We are Kenkel, Fritz, and Franz with producer Adam and Misty. I'm Mike Kenkel, Fritz.
2: Good morning. You typically think with birthday parties, you know, games and cake and decorations, but have you ever thought PowerPoint?
1: Wait, PowerPoint?
3: Like yeah. A PowerPoint
1: the
3: presentation?
1: Software?
2: Yeah, exactly. Like you use it in a meeting to go over stats or different finance amounts or whatever.
3: I'm confused.
2: Okay, I have a friend who's throwing this birthday party in a couple weeks, and they sent out in the invitation, they said, hey, I would like everyone to make a PowerPoint about themselves with different facts and details and hobbies you like. And what we'll do is we'll go through this whole thing at the party so everyone can get to know each other a little bit better. And I was thinking, oh, this is actually a really creative, fun way for everyone to get to know each other at a party. Because you've been at a party, you don't know somebody, it's kind of awkward. This will get everyone in the middle of the room. You get to learn about each other. It's kind of fun.
1: Huh.
3: I would decline the invitation at that point. Do you know what this sounds like to me?
2: What's that?
3: It sounds like those awful icebreakers they want you to do in meetings.
2: Oh, you're not one of those people, are you? You don't like the questions.
3: I'm not one of those people. If
1: really?
3: You ask me to state a fun fact about myself, no.
1: You're not.
3: My fun fact is I hate icebreakers.
1: Really?
3: Yeah.
1: You don't like any of them?
3: I really don't. I really don't.
1: I kind of like some of them.
2: Yeah, it could fun.
1: And
2: you know?
1: Some of them are really awkward.
3: Yeah. Well, and I am an incredibly socially anxious person that could play into this. So like this thought about, like to me, I'm going, okay, now first of all, I have to let people in on who I am. What am I going to say that's interesting? And now I have to retain a bunch of stuff about other people. It's pressure. Now you've added pressure.
2: Becomes a chore almost.
1: Here's what I'm wondering about social awkwardness. Can that be worked out? Like after getting into the icebreaker after a while, does it relax you? Are you finally like, okay, I'm all right.
2: Just takes a few and then you start to feel into it more.
1: No. Or are you still like, I'm out of here?
3: I mean,

0: honestly, yeah, no,
1: I mean, we're forcing you to do something you don't like, but I mean, sometimes that's good.
2: Yeah, it stretches.
1: Let's pull
2: the muscles,
1: Misty
2: huh?
1: out of her little, you know.
0: Oh, please don't.
1: Her cocoon.
0: No,
1: don't do that.
0: Let me stay wrapped up and comfortable.
3: His name is different.
4: It's Kankle Fritz.
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0: Micah Tyler, even then. Family Life Radio, we are Kankel Fritz and Friends with producer Adam, Misty. I'm Kankel Fritz. Morning.
1: 4th of July brings up a lot of memories. I feel like most of us probably have at least like one 4th of July that sticks out. And there was one, I was 5 or 6, that we, so my family's from East Texas. I lived with my grandparents and my mom, my grandparents' family, all from East Texas, you know, friends and everything. And we, it was usually done in Lufkin, but for some reason, everybody came to our house that year. So it was friends, extended family, all these people. Barbecue, homemade ice cream, fireworks,
0: it was a big hoopla at your house.
1: Shebang.
0: It sure
1: yes.
0: was.
1: Yeah, like okay. Tables set up in the backyard. Played a game of croquet for some reason. Like just, yeah, big potluck. And I remember there was this little redheaded boy that I thought was adorable. We have pictures of me like posing, you know, taking a bunch of pictures and posing with him. And I remember thinking he was just so cute, and I wanted to play with him nonstop. Like he was my buddy for the entire afternoon. He was a little bit older than me, and I was like, I'm pretty sure that we're gonna get married.
0: Oh wow!
1: this is it.
0: Really?
1: I am in love.
0: Yeah.
1: And as it turns out,
0: okay,
2: yeah,
1: it was my cousin, and I had no idea. We did not get married, by the way.
0: I think when you're that young, yeah. that happens.
1: Oh, I had no clue.
2: Yeah.
1: My extended family on my grandparents' side is so, I mean, extended.
0: Yeah.
1: Now, this did happen to be a first cousin, too. But yeah, I just didn't have any concept of like who I was related to and who I wasn't. And it turns out we were very much related.
0: You know, I think that's normal. I mean, yeah. I think she was maybe 6 or 7. And I was probably the same age. And I had the hots for my cousin. My cousin's last name was Kankel Fritz.
1: Oh.
0: Hello.
1: Oh, yeah, we didn't have the same last name.
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0: just felt convicted that I need to call in and spread some good news. We're really stressed out all the time about finances.
1: But they're not stressed out anymore. Hey, make sure you join us for Jacob's good news of the day. It's on the way in about 5 minutes on Family Life Radio. Why you

0: We want to hear your good news. Got any good news? Here's the phone number to call. 888-888-9976 is the phone number. And Jacob is with us. Jacob, give us your good news.
1: Yeah, I just felt convicted that I need to call in and spread some good news. I mean, my wife and I, we've been struggling a lot with stress and anxiety and feeling really down in the dumps lately. And we've been really turning to God, and you guys have helped with that. And we just got to a point where we were really stressed out all the time about finances, and we've just been really turning to God. And I felt like God wanted me to call in and just remind everybody that He's always with us. He's always watching us, and He knows what we're going through, and He sees our struggles. And we just have to remember we can't let the enemy take away what His promises are. We have to be there and just have faith that He's there for us no matter what.
0: Man, what a good word. You can get your mind off of that, but the truth is God is always with you. You know, you're talking about your financial situation. He is your provider.
2: Amen.
0: Now, obviously, we can take that the wrong direction and spend more money than we have. That's our fault.
2: A little free will.
0: Right. But everything we have comes from Him, and He'll never leave you high and dry. So that's, yeah, I love that. That's great good news, Jacob. We want to hear your good news. Maybe God's teaching you something along those lines. What is it? 888-888-9976. Call right now.
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I'm sure you've seen the sad situation of Venezuela with the earthquakes, and you're wondering maybe how you can help out. Well, we'll talk about that next after CC Widens. 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

0: 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Family Life Radio, we are Cankle Fritz and Friends. And I'm sure if you've been alive, you've seen what's happened in Venezuela. Not just one earthquake. Of course, you got earthquakes, you got aftershocks and things like that. And maybe you want to help out.
1: Yeah, Convoy of Hope. You are probably familiar with them. They're the disaster relief program, and they have people on the ground. Like, basically, the second something happens, they perform miracles. Yeah. They move heaven and earth to get there with water and food and emergency supplies. And so they are in Venezuela helping. And there's a way that you can partner with them. And it's kind of like you're there helping, too, through them.
0: Yeah, absolutely. If you go to myflr.org, and there's a Convoy of Hope banner. And like Misty said, they're already there providing everything. And they just need your help to keep it going. Because this is a sad situation. You got people that are afraid. They're scared. They're sleeping outside. They're afraid there's a building that's going to fall on them. So that might be sleeping in a car or sleeping in the street. But you can help. Just go to myflr.org and then click on that Convoy of Hope banner. And let's help as many people as we can.
2: God loves the world. Yeah, but does he love me with everything that I've done?
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1: Hey, good morning. We are Kenkel Fritz and Friends on Family Life Radio with producer Adam Misty. I'm Mike Kenkel Fritz. Maybe you've got a new driver in your family. Ours is my son, Sam. And yesterday was his first long drive.
2: Oh, that's exciting.
3: Wait, what's a long drive?
1: 15 miles. I don't know.
3: Oh. Ooh.
2: Yeah.
1: Into a different part of town.
3: Okay.
2: Okay.
1: Went to go look at a video game shop. I said the shock because I was, it's shocking. My son likes video games. And then we get a call last night and it's about 8 o'clock. I get up early.
2: Yeah. Oh yeah.
1: It's like, oh boy. Can't get the car started after going to a restaurant.
2: Oh no.
1: And he is freaking out. Did I do something wrong? Did something happen? I'm like, okay, well, what's going on? I had, got him on FaceTime, had him show that there's an error on the car. The engine light came on and it said something about the battery. And I said, okay, turn the key. Let me listen to what's going on. Click, click, click. I said, it's dead. Battery's dead. I'm going to come and give you a jump. So I did and got the car running. And he got about halfway home. And at an intersection, it died again.
2: Oh no. Poor guy.
1: Which leads me to believe it's the alternator, because usually once you jump the battery, running the car charges the battery and you're fine.
2: Right.
1: So then I had to go to that intersection because I didn't follow him home. I went the fast way. He went the slow way. And so I go there and I try to jump him again and I can't get. So luckily this guy shows up with a jump box that actually has a big battery in it and you just need to push a button and boom, you're starting. And I said, all right, Sam, drive home and do not stop. If you come to a light, slow down way before the light so you do not stop. Because if he stops, the engine can die and then he's done.
2: Yep.
1: He finally got all the way home. So I was like, thank you, Lord. But this happened to me in college.
2: Oh, no.
1: I'm driving along and all of a sudden I notice my headlights just dimming more and more more and more.
2: The slow progression.
1: And I got pulled over by a police officer.
3: Oh.
1: And I handed him the wrong ID. I had a friend that worked in the registrar's office at college that made a fake ID for me. But it was just a funny fake ID. I handed it to him and then that's the wrong ID. And then I handed my driver's license.
3: No!
1: And this is what the police officer goes. He goes, are you Mike Kenkel Fritz or are you Harry Pitts? Who are you?
3: No.
1: Because the fake ID said Harry Pitts on it.
3: Oh, no. And straight to jail. Literally.
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0: is to be honest.
1: Lena Crawford, honest. Family Life Radio, we are Kankel, Fritz, and friends. All right, 4th of July. Do you do your own fireworks or do you go to the big show?
2: Ooh.
1: I like both, personally.
2: I was going to say, that's what we did growing up, too.
1: But there's the big traffic of the big show.
2: Yeah.
1: When you leave, it's always a log jam trying to get out of there. I am a proponent of do the home show, and here's why. It's a great way to meet your neighbors.
2: Oh, that's a good twist.
1: When we first moved in the neighborhood that we're in, that's how we met a lot of neighbors on 4th of July. I'm walking around, hey,
3: what are you lighting there?
1: It was kind of fun.
2: That is fun. You want to blow us up with me? Yeah.
1: Right.
2: Come on over.
1: Do you want to go to the emergency room together?
4: Good
1: times. Exactly.
4: Making memories.
1: Bree is with us. You wanted to comment on this?
5: It's interesting that you bring it up because we were actually talking about it. We have a bunch of college friends, and every year we have a tradition of hosting them for fireworks on 4th of July. And I've adamantly been trying to meet my neighbors the last year of living here, but they have not everyone is super interested. But it was so crazy because last night we were one of the few people who divvied up and purchased fireworks, and the neighborhood kids come running down, like, can we please join you? And so aww. Because they couldn't afford to go buy them, they end up kind of inviting themselves down to do it with us.
1: Yeah.
5: And it gave us a good opportunity to like meet our neighbors a little bit. So I just thought, yeah, the economy's just been so crazy. People are probably just prioritizing family and food.
1: Family and food are more important.
4: Yeah.
1: Well, I would agree with that.
5: Yes.
1: Now, when I was 10 years old, no.
6: Do you struggle with anxiety about a lot of different things in your life? It is a pervasive problem. 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Remember, it originates in our minds, in our thinking. Scripture says in Philippians chapter 4 to be anxious for nothing, but in everything by prayer and supplication, with thanksgiving, let your requests be made known to God. And then it talks about the peace that will follow. So can I encourage you today, if you wrestle with anxiety, that several times throughout today that you would pray, ask God for help, and be thankful for the small things in your life. Change your focus from control to Christ. 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

0: whenever I'm having a hard moment, I turn to the station. 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

0: 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So this is what happened when Ari got a job offer.
1: When I turned my notice in, they ended up counter-offering me to stay. They offered me management.
0: So what did she do? Hang on for her joy report. It's coming up in two songs on Family Life Radio.

0: 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You ready for some joy?
1: I got joy, joy, joy, joy down in my heart today.
0: This is the Joy Report, where you tell us what's bringing you joy. 888-888-9976 is our phone number. Ari is with us. What's bringing you joy?
2: I had a job. Something happened, so I ended up applying to another job, and that doesn't take so much time away from my home life. I have two young girls. And I ended up receiving an offer. It was only 10 minutes from home versus 30 minutes from home. So I get closer to be with my girls. It was going to be less stress.
0: Sounds like a great opportunity. So what happened?
2: When I turned my notice in, they ended up counter-offering me to stay. They offered me management.
3: Wow.
2: Like a big salary. And that's what I prayed for. I asked God so hard, if this is in your will, let it be done, please. But I wasn't sure what to do because I had already been working really late hours and it was taking time away from my family. And God ended up talking to me and telling me, you don't need that. You need to go somewhere else. You need to be at peace. You need to be away from stress. And I'm going to provide and take care of you. And it's the best decision I ever made. They ended up rejecting the offer. And This new job, it's stress-free. It's a little bit more money. I'm close to my kids.
0: That's wonderful. You know, keeping your current job, it reminds me of sometimes the road to destruction can appear wonderful.
3: Yeah, exactly.
0: And you just don't really realize big promotion, but what else is coming along with it? You were smart to see that and give it to God and go with the offer.
2: Yeah.
0: Well, thank you so much for sharing your story. Hopefully it'll help others.
2: Yeah, thank you.
0: Hey, we want to hear your joy report. Maybe you got a job situation like this that turn out for the good. Those are tough decisions.
3: Really tough.
0: Really hard decisions. Let us know. 888-888-9976. Call right now.
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0: Family Life Radio. We are Kenkel, Fritz, and Friends. I love this song. Don't you guys like it?
1: Pumps you up.
0: Yeah. We the Kingdom. It's Rescue Me on Family Life Radio.

0: We the Kingdom Rescue Me, Family Life Radio. We are Kankel, Fritz, and Friends. All right, so do you like going to the big show or doing the home show for fireworks? What do you prefer? 888-9976. Love to hear from you. And Mary is with us. Now, you said this whole fireworks talk is reminding you of Christmas. And I guess there's Christmas in July. So why is that, Mary?
1: Well, it was the 4th of July. We always got together with another couple that we have three kids, they have three kids. And we were going to go watch the fireworks uptown. My friend's wife and I decided, well, it's only 6 blocks away. We'll walk up there, take the blankets and spread them out. And then in an hour, you guys come at dark with the kids. So when the guys came with the kids in the car, there was only five. I said to my husband, where's Tim? He goes, well, I thought you had him. I said, no, you were supposed to bring him. I'm thinking, oh my goodness, he's home alone. We got home from the fireworks. He was nowhere to be found. He had walked down the streets. The neighbors were having fireworks, so he just went on down to them.
2: All right.
0: Just hanging out down there. It's like, hey, I'm going to find my own fireworks.
1: Yeah. I think of that every time I watch Home Alone. So
0: how old was little Timmy when this went down?
1: Oh, about 7 or 8.
0: Ah, yeah, perfect age. It's like, Mom and Dad aren't home. I'm going to go find my own fireworks show.
3: Right.
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0: Stimmy Life Radio. We are Kenkel, Fritz, and Friends. You know, our backyard concert series is back. You could have a concert in your very own backyard with this lady here.
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I'm Cece on Family Life Radio, and a salesperson dared ring the doorbell during the United States soccer game last night, but my sister put him in her place. We'll talk about it next.

0: Okay, who saw the United States soccer game last night? I'm Cece. My sister invited me to her house to watch the game, which was kind of a big deal. My sister is a soccer fanatic. She had her USA jersey on, and she's a history teacher. So add to the USA jersey, she actually had a scarf that was printed with the Declaration of Independence that she was wearing in her hair. We're watching the game. I think at this point, United States is up only by one goal. It's super tense. And the doorbell rings right in the middle of the game. She's like, what's going on? Goes over to the door. It's a sales guy standing there awkwardly with an iPad. I don't know if he was selling solar panels or a new roof, world peace. I'm not sure. My sister goes, you rang the doorbell in the middle of the game? She goes, I'm not buying what you're selling. And she goes, and by the way, you should be home watching the game as well. She basically called him un-American. I don't think that salesperson is ever coming back to her house, soccer game or not.
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1: There's

0: You know, I was so proud to be an American last night. Did you catch the soccer game? We're up 1-0 against Bosnia and Herzegovina. And our best player gets a red card. Do you know what that means in soccer? Not only does the player have to go out of the game, you have to play short. So instead of 11 players, we only had 10. We're only up by one. To advance, we've got to win this game. Everyone's freaking out about the red card. And we score another goal. We win 2-0. And then Country Roads, Take Me Home to the Place I Belong, starts playing. The announcers don't even talk over the song. It's like so the whole country can sing together. We're just united and American, and it's ahead of our 250th birthday, and it was just all the good stuff. Did you see the game?
1: I'm just in basic training, but I've asked for a divorce. 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

0: The King is in the room. It's Phil Wickham on Family Life Radio. And my name is Cece. Going to a big community fireworks show this weekend. It almost never happened. Believe it or not, back in the 1900s, 4th of July celebrations were downright dangerous. In 1903 alone, hundreds of people died and thousands were injured by holiday accidents. Fireworks, toy pistols. Toy pistols? They used to have toy pistols? And other explosives were causing so many injuries that a movement started to make Independence Day a little safer. One of the loudest voices was a Pennsylvania lawyer named Chris Pennypacker. And his idea, skip the fireworks and celebrate things like cake, deviled eggs, relaxing in a hammock. I don't know about you, but if someone tried to replace my fireworks with a potato salad and a nap, I might have questions. And his neighbors did too. On July 3rd, 1904, somebody retaliated by setting off fireworks outside of his house. Pennypacker was not happy. But eventually, cities started banning some of the more dangerous items, toy pistols, and creating community fireworks displays so people could celebrate safely. So if you're heading to a big fireworks show this weekend, you can thank Charles Pennypacker, the man who basically said, maybe let's not blow ourselves up for freedom.
1: What's your most valuable asset? Your house? A stock? Or maybe you'll be one of those people who discovers a rare painting under the floorboards of your shed.
2: Is that a Picasso?
1: Well, probably not. But the Bible talks about another kind of precious asset. It says a good reputation is more desirable than great riches. Being held in high esteem is better than silver or gold. So maybe we should make investments in honesty, goodness, and trust. It always pays off. 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

0: 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You heading anywhere this holiday weekend and someone's requested you bring your famous fill in the blank. I don't know. I got so lucky. Honestly, I always get asked to bring puppy chow. I mean, all it is, it's rice mix, or rice cereal, corn chex, with a little peanut butter, melted chocolate chips, vanilla, and powdered sugar. I mean, it's super simple, easy to make, no mess, no fuss, no bother. 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So if you're gonna be famous for something, my advice, be famous for something easy.
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3: Welcome to the Intentional Living Center on this, almost the 250th year since the Declaration of Independence signed. Wow. None of us were around, but I'll tell you what. We look back and we're thankful to be here today, aren't we? To be in America. This week, July 4th, celebrating 250 years. You wonder where we'll be in a nation in another. You wonder where we'll be in a nation in another 5 or 10.

0: I keep coming back to focusing on one thing, asking the question, what one thing could you do, would you do, starting today, maybe over the next month, that could make the biggest difference in your life and your marriage? And then start doing it. That's what intentional living is all about. You're welcome to share your story with us on our comment line today at 888-888-1717. Dr. Randy, along with the team, let's get to the calls, starting with you, Deborah. What's your one thing for your marriage?
1: I think the biggest thing is to concentrate on myself, my changes, my worship, my reactions, and my prayers, because I was the one that was saying, you know, God, please change my husband. Please help my husband do this. And it wasn't happening. And I had to pay more attention to my worship. And then when conflicting conversations came up, instead of responding in another way that would escalate the conversation, to just pray in my head as the conversation was escalating. And we both came from really bad backgrounds. You know, we were raised as Christians, but we both got into drugs and the darkness and that, and had to recommit ourselves to God, and we're not at the same growth pace.
0: Yeah, well, that happens, yeah. And that gets discouraging. And what happens, though, Deborah, one of the rules we talk about, or laws, is expectations minus reality equals disappointment. And when we're praying that our spouse will change and change and change, and we're changing and they're not, then our expectation is they're going to change, and then we get disappointed, and that creates problems. That's why I think this message today is so important, that we're turning the eyeballs inward and saying, hey, what about me? What change do I need to make? So has that made a difference for you doing that?
1: A huge difference. And I wouldn't go to church unless my husband wanted to go to church. And now, you know, for whatever reason, if he can't go, the children and I still make it. I think the huge, huge thing for me, too, was when our pastor asked for a prayer request. My children raised their hand, and of course you're happy, but at the same time you're like, oh, what are they going to say? And they said, please pray for help Mommy and Daddy not to fight.
0: Oh, wow. That's convicting, isn't it?
1: So I stopped at that moment. Of course, I prayed and came to the conclusion I need to stop bargaining with God and saying, well, if you have my husband do this, then I'll be nicer or more committed, or, you know, and then saying, help me be more peaceable and help me say the right thing and to win him over without a word, like the scripture you're talking about in Corinthians. So it really has made a huge difference. We still have conflicts, like over some of the things, making the changes that are coming in my life that I don't necessarily see, but he can see. And sometimes they're good, and sometimes it's a little bit hard, like Fantastic. Watching a movie that I would watch in the past that I won't watch now, and that would come up, and I actually didn't even hear the words before they came out, and I said, well, it's about my relationship with God. It has nothing to do with you. And I think that was super powerful for him to hear.
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0: Thank you, Kurt, and I want to say now that, you know, we're moving into... we're moving into a new month here, and of course, July 4th coming up here very quickly, and celebrating, what a time of celebration here in midsummer. How much we appreciate, and I'm speaking for our team here, for Jennifer and Steve.

0: and Amy and my wife Donna, everybody on the team here, how much we appreciate your continued prayers and support for the ministry. It's more than just this one radio program. Because I know, a radio program, you catch it, you don't catch it, your schedule's such. That's why we are emphasizing more and more having the podcast, the things online where you can hear the show at your convenience because you have a busy life. But the message is much beyond just this half hour. It's what goes on behind the scenes. We have a prayer ministry, people calling even right now to talk to one of the chaplains, people coming to Christ. You're helping make that kind of thing possible today. When I look at the Bible studies that have been created and the things that we're doing, going around the globe, we're getting response by the thousands of people who are getting plugged in. All of this has been made possible and continued in this new year because of your support. I just want to say thank you from the entire team. God bless you. If you want to know more about what this intentional living thing is all about, come and join us. Check it out at theintentionallife.com.
1: I would just like to say to all those people out there that their marriages are crumbling and they're near divorce, I just want to just say trust God and just go to prayer each and every day. God saved my marriage about 7 months ago. Divorce papers were written up. It was just a horrible time in my life. I told God that I would trust Him and that His will be done and not mine. Living intentionally and making a decision to live for Christ and to just walk with Him, and He rewarded me for my obedience. And I just want to tell all those men out there that your marriage can be saved, and to just be intentional. My wife and I's marriage is stronger than ever now, and we love God, we're both on the same page, and I just want to thank God for all that He has done, and all that He continues to do.
0: Thank you, man. Appreciate you sharing your story, and really making an endorsement, I think, of this message that God's given us. Bottom line is God's intentional, and if scripture says we're made in His image, the only logical conclusion is we too are designed, created to be intentional in our life, our walk, in our marriage, family, finance, health, and our faith, for sure. Talking marriage today, Don is in New York. Looks like you've made a change, or you're doing one thing to be really intentional in your marriage. What's going on?
2: Well, my wife and I, we've only been married 8 years, but about 3 years ago, we had a challenge in our marriage where I was working a lot of hours at work, and my wife was feeling a little bit neglected and actually started reaching out through email and Facebook to an ex-boyfriend. Mm. And I found out about it through seeing some information on the computer, and one thing I first did before I confronted her is I prayed for strength and guidance and direction in dealing with the situation. I think first and foremost, that was what helped more than anything, but when my wife and I started talking about it, we both accepted responsibility for the situation. Well, I guess what I did to restore the trust with her is that I took some ownership instead of just pushing all the blame onto her. Mm. But then what she did to restore the trust also is right after that, without me asking or anything, she just started giving me, she aligned all of her passwords for all of our emails and Facebooks and all that social media, all of our accounts and passwords, so that anytime I could check if I wanted to. And by doing that, I never had a desire to check. Because she did that, I just knew that obviously I could see, she knew I could see it if I needed to. But also, right after that, she created a new email account because she was getting a lot of spam in the one, and she could have kept that private, and she didn't. She notified me right away, let me know, hey, I have this new email account, a new email address, everything else. And it's just one of those things, by being open, it never gave me the desire to check up because I knew that she was being open. She put that part of her behind her. We both repented, and we have a great marriage and a great open relationship now. And it helped me to do some changing in my life, and it helped her to do some changing in her life. And I think that that's just what one thing that we've done, just having that open dialogue.
0: Yeah. Well, and also accountability, Don, is what you're doing, and just admitting the fact that we are accountable to each other, and we should be. It doesn't mean we're slaves to each other. That is not what God intends. We are our own person, but when we choose to get married, there is going to be a dependence, and there should be a level of accountability to each other as well, for sure. All right, let's continue on. Judy, you're over in Arizona. What's the one thing that you've been struggling with, apparently, in your marriage?
3: I grew up in a family where tone of voice was exceptionally important, and a sharp tone of voice would just caused my mother just to shut everything down instantly. And then I married someone whose father is a Southern Baptist preacher and very, very evocative with his tone of voice, and it goes up and down and all around. And I was shell-shocked for the first couple years until I realized they're not yelling at me. They really are not yelling at me.
0: He was preaching, man.
3: Oh, preach on, brother, preach on.
0: All right, so how did you feel when you step into this new culture, this new environment? What were you feeling, threatened, or were you feeling overwhelmed, or what?
3: Threatened and overwhelmed, because if they're talking like that, then they have to hate each other.
0: Yeah.
3: But the words completely didn't mix with that. It didn't mesh. So they were completely speaking a different kind of language than what I grew up with. And I find still today, tone of voice can be a bit of a, you know, button for me, that if my husband doesn't realize his voice is going up, and the, you know, I just have to know that I need to step back and say, okay, this is your issue. It's not his. He's being him.
0: Mm-hmm.
3: He was that way when you married him.
0: And he ain't going to change.
3: Yeah.
0: You know what, though? Here's what you've done, Judy. I want to just take a teachable moment here to use you as an illustration. Instead of picking up the offense I talked about a moment ago and making it personal, you know, like he raises his voice, he's obviously, you know, upset and whatever, and then you become it feels offensive to you, and then you shut down and so on and so on. You've chosen to decide that isn't really the intention. That's really not, you know, what's happening here. He just communicates differently. And I choose to have a different reaction.
3: Right. I don't have the energy to pick up the offense. I don't. I've got
0: right.
3: better things to do.
0: Yeah, that's a good point.
3: And I've also found that if things do get, you know, kind of ratcheted up on his end, if I just stop for a sec, look him in his eye, and, you know, say, well, first of all, I'm sorry, something's going on. Do we need to pray about it? And usually he says, no, not right now. I just want to get this done. Because he's a man and he wants to accomplish something. But at least just that's kind of our language of he knows he can pull back a little bit. And I know that it's not me.
0: Right.
3: And something else is going on, and we can accomplish what we need to right now, and then we can really just chill and, you know, figure out what was going on underneath the surface of it.
0: Yeah, listen, what you've done is you've gotten intentional in communicating with him, and that's how you guys get connected at a deeper level. Thank you, Judy. All right, let's go to Michigan. Kara, thank you for your call. What's one thing that's been helping you in your marriage?
4: Yeah, so my husband is an awesome guy, and he knows that one of my love languages is words of affirmation, and leaving notes around the house is not something that came supernatural to him, and so he has developed this way to show me love, and when I come home from the grocery store and I portion control our chicken, he writes on the Ziploc bag a note of encouragement. It might say, I love your smile, or thanks for your support, or your tender heart blesses men. So every time I pull a package of chicken out for dinner, there's a note of affirmation written from his heart to me in a very intentional way.
0: Does he ever say thanks for the chicken?
4: So, yes, he does. Sometimes it says, this dinner is going to be yummy.
0: So he gets into the freezer after you put them in there in the refrigerator and puts these post-it notes on them.
4: Well, actually, he writes on the bag.
0: Right in the bag.
4: We do it as a team effort, and I'll say, you know, are you ready to do, we call it chicken hand, clean hand. And so he'll write on the bag something, and then I don't look at what it is, and I'll put the chicken in, and then he puts it in the freezer, and I don't see it until I pull it out.
0: Well, good. This is a career. What does he do for a living?
4: He's a human resources manager.
0: Oh. So it's sort of, he's creative.
4: He is creative, and he came up with it all on his own. He just said one day, I'm going to do this. I know that I'm not good at leaving notes around the house for you like you do for me, and this is an intentional way that I'm going to show you that I love you, and I know that words are important to you.
0: Now, you do know there's somebody down at the trash company when they've seen all these bags coming through.
4: That's all right. He belongs to me, and I love it.
0: Here's another one. How about scriptural memorization? You know, one of the things over my lifetime, I've memorized some scripture. Sometimes I've intentionally memorized them. Sometimes just by, you know, reading them and rereading them, they just become a part of my life. But you know what? I can tell you there are moments in my life when I'm faced with a challenge, faced with a decision that needs to be made, or with a hurt or something I'm wrestling with, that I can recall scripture that just brings the presence of God into my life. That's an excerpt from the teaching that we're featuring this month here at Intentional Living on our member site. When you go to theintentionallife.com, with a huge thank you to those, maybe it's you, who are continuing to support those of you that helped us close out our fiscal year just several hours ago at the end of June. Thank you for that, for being a part of the ministry, and for your support. It means a great deal. God bless you. If you'd like to know more about Intentional Living, how you can be a partner with it, just go to theintentionallife.com.
5: This is Charlotte from Smith City, Michigan. I'm calling regarding marriage and what works in a marriage. I would say mostly it's servanthood, to be a servant to your spouse and to love him or her in a way that the Lord would love him or her. I didn't realize how much that meant to my husband and myself until my husband had passed away back in November from cancer. But the Lord had shown me later that it was being a servant to him that had shown him that I really cared and I loved him. Also, too, we were married for 43 years, and the one thing I really regret is that I didn't tell him I love him so much, but I think he knew because of the servant's heart that God had given me for him. I hope you have a good day. Bye.
0: Thank you for sharing. Listen, we get so many testimonies and stories coming in through Intentional Living. Maybe you're new to the ministry, and here it is a holiday weekend coming up, and you've been traveling maybe for the first time hearing this either as a podcast or a radio show across the country. Let me just give you a real brief overview of what we're about. We have one mission. You know, the Bible says that we're to figure out what pleases Christ and then do it in Ephesians 5. Makes a lot of sense to me. That's where intentional living comes. Not about perfection, not being so intentional that you think you get yourself saved to get to heaven. That's not the way this works. There's no works that get you into heaven except for the work of Christ on the cross. But it goes on to say, even in that same passage in Ephesians chapter 2, that we're a masterpiece made for good works, and a good work can be right here in your marriage. A good work is how you respond to that difficult spouse or kids or coworker. A good work can be an attitude. A good work can be, what am I going to do today to be obedient to Scripture, to follow through with what Christ says? And so we come down to saying, okay, we want to help equip you all with some really practical things where the Bible says, hey, here's one thing you can do. This is a good work. This is going to make a difference in this area of your life. And we're talking about marriage today. And in this area, the Bible is very clear. We talk about Ephesians 5. It focuses on love and respect. It cuts both ways. Husbands, love your wife. Wives, respect your husband. But that cuts both ways. You don't just respect. You also love in both directions. Sometimes that's very difficult. It's a decision, isn't it? You know, the Bible says love is patient, kind, long-suffering. You think, I've long-suffered long enough? One more day, see? Getting the kind of help and support you need and living within that little circle of control that you do have because you can't control your spouse. And I know it's difficult because we also go on in the book of Amos where it says, how can two walk together unless they be in agreement? And you may be in a marriage today where you say, I don't have a lot of respect, we don't feel love, and we're not on the same page. There you go, Randy, what am I supposed to do? I understand. I've talked to a lot of people like that. Sometimes there needs to be a clear opportunity to confront issues, to get things on the table, hold people accountable. Like a slow leak in a tire on your car, sometimes you've got to get it fixed. And then sometimes that's not easy. It needs to be confronted. I get that. But in our marriages, so often if we understand that when we choose to love and respect our spouse, and they choose to love and respect back, and we can get on the same page where the things that really matter most, it can be revolutionary in our marriage. It's huge. And so I want to say thanks to those of you who are supporting us, allowing us to do this every day. God bless you for that. Find out more about intentional living at theintentionallife.com. Speaking of getting on the same page, Katie, it looks like you guys, or at least you're trying to commit to doing one thing today that'll make a difference in your marriage. What is it?
6: Hello, I'm good. How are you?
0: I'm doing well. Thank you. Appreciate you asking. What's your one thing for marriage?
6: So I've been married just over a year, and I've been listening to your show today. Good. And I just want to make the commitment to communication and asking how I can serve him better instead of focusing on our to-do list.
0: Mm. Has your communication been a little bumpy at times in this first year?
6: Not too bad, but just to continue to stay in that motion of growing closer.
0: Yeah. And so how do you do that? What one thing do you think you can do really specifically to improve communication or make it more, to help build more intimacy in your marriage?
6: I would say giving credit to him even if it's the smallest thing, to just encourage him, way to go. We're getting there step by step. Just praising him for every little step that he does take and not focusing on what still needs to be done.
0: All right. Listen, when you do that, that's making a difference. Thank you for sharing that story with us.
7: Well, good morning, Dr. Brandy. I appreciate your program very much. And my one thing that I'm doing is a recent change. I've been a believer for 40-some years now, and I've always been a prayer, and there's been some challenges in my life with my marriage, and so I've been through a whole gambit of things of how to handle the challenges, and yet there has been no change. And so my most recent one thing is, in the morning before I start the day, I just slide out of bed and drop to my knees and pray and ask the Lord, number one, that I will love him with my whole heart, my whole soul, my mind, and all my strength. And then I ask the Lord for wisdom and guidance in my marriage and my day. I take a deep breath and say, we're out there together, Lord, and go for it. I don't need to give him details. I'm sure he's got it all. So I just pray that things will work out to his honor and glory. Thank you, Dr. Randy. I do appreciate your program. And even just this one thing has made some little changes in my marriage. And it's not about the changes that I see in the marriage. It's about the changes in me. And he's revealed to me the things that are hidden in my heart that need to be brought forth and prayed for and just washed clean. And so that's what I'm doing. You know, it's my one thing. I pray and remain open to his feet.
0: There you go. That works. Thank you. All right. Let's see if we can get to Linda here. Wrap up the show today. Linda, what's your one thing?
8: Yeah, I listen to you guys all the time talking, and I really enjoy the program. And I know last week I tried to call in. Somebody had mentioned about your third marriage, the statistics say it's not great. I just want to share my testimony. I was married, this is my third marriage and my husband's second marriage. And I had two girls when I entered into the marriage with him. He was my kid's Sunday school teacher, and that's how we met. Anyway, I wasn't really going to church at the time, but I started going, and we have, this April will be 34 years for us.
0: Wow.
8: He's on the worship team. We go to church together. Our kids were raised in the church. Unfortunately, they're married, and they all kind of chose not to go to church now, but that's their choice. But I have three grandchildren, two boys and one girl from my daughter. They're beautiful kids. Anyway, my grandson would sleep over, and he knows Mom and Papa go to church every Sunday. So he started coming to church with us. And he started, you know, he liked it. He went like 2 years. And then he was only like, okay, he was like 9. And now he's just made 13. So then he's been going to church for a while. And then about 7 months ago, my granddaughter, she's 2 years older, wanted to come to church. And she asked if she could. And I said, yes, we'd love you to. So she started coming to church with us. And now she accepted the Lord about 3 months ago, and then my grandson accepted the Lord a month ago, and we are so excited. But my husband and I mean, I told him it's funny because I said, we've been married almost 34 years, and I still really like you.
0: All right, let me ask you a question. Let me ask you, 34 years, third marriage for you, second marriage for your husband. We got couples listening in their first marriage, and they're struggling. From your experiences, what one thing would you say from all your lessons you've learned, the hurts, the pain, whatever, one thing you would share with someone just getting married, what one thing would it be?
8: I think that they both should be in church. I mean, you can't force somebody. But because my husband does walk with the Lord, when we disagree with something, if we can't talk it out, I just kind of like go off, do my own thing for a little while, and then I come back in the room, give the Lord time to speak to both of us, and then he will say he's sorry. Not always, but most times people say he's sorry because he gets heated up. And I know if I stood there and fought with him, we would just get into it, and it's not worth it. Life's too short.
0: Boy, thank you for wrapping up the show. That's true. You know, you've been down the road and learned some lessons. Let's make the marriage we're in right today work for God's glory, right? Come on. This is Intentional Living with the question, what one thing could you do today to bring glory to God, benefit to your marriage within your little circle of control? I know that may sound painful to answer, but it's the starting point to build an intentional marriage. I'm Dr. Randy. Have a great day. 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

0: I'm Cece on Family Life Radio. We were talking about something on the show yesterday about how sometimes holidays can be really tough for a myriad of reasons. Like, you assume everybody out there has a boat and a lake house, and you don't have either of those things. Hey, I don't either. Or online, it looks like everybody's just whooping it up, and maybe you feel lonely inside. I was talking to someone I just met yesterday about this, and she's like, what are your plans for the 4th? I'm like, totally low-key this year. She goes, me too. And she goes, in fact, I don't even like the 4th of July. And then kind of launched into the story about how there was this family cottage, but there was only enough rooms for some of the family to stay, and her family was never the one that was invited to stay, and it always made her feel bad. And she goes, to this day, I just don't like the 4th of July. And I'm like, you know what? You're not alone. You're not the only one. I'm like, trust me, on my radio show, we're talking about this. People are calling and sharing their thing. And so, hey, I just want to let you off the hook. If it's super low key this weekend, you are not alone. You're not the only one.
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2: 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He's our Redeemer. 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So come on. Let's worship together and give Jesus the honor and glory he's worthy of.
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0: Family Life Radio. My name is Cece, and if you are getting together, friends, family, fireworks, and you want that perfect patriotic photo, okay, take it first thing. Do not wait until it gets dark. It'll be too dark for a good picture. Don't wait until everybody's hot or you jumped in the lake and your hair is all kinds of crazy or the popsicles have, you know, melted and gotten on the Old Navy patriotic t-shirt, whatever it is. Take the photos as early in the event as possible and you can thank me later.
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God is trustworthy. The Bible says He is the same yesterday, today, and forever. Here's Elevation Worship on Family Life Radio. I'm

0: Generations before us dreamed of the freedom we have, and generations after will inherit what we did with it.
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0: It's We the Kingdom and Rescue Me on Family Life Radio. My name is Cece. We were talking about this a little bit yesterday. There was a 3-year-old boy who was trapped for 6 days underneath the rubble. But the good news is he was rescued. He was rescued. You know, when there's a major disaster like the dual earthquakes that happened in Venezuela, I've learned that just like always look for the hope in it. And there's this organization that provides a lot of practical hope. It's called Convoy of Hope. And they're first responders, they're boots on the ground with purified water and tents and battery backups and generators and the whole thing, and care and support. And if you'd care to support them, you can find the link at myflr.org.
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1: I'm Cece on Family Life Radio. 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

0: I am Cece on Family Life Radio, and my friend Mike, he loves posting videos of the fireworks, which he watches every 4th of July from his boat. So I sent him this. Okay, here's a little 4th of July PSA. Unless a bald eagle flies through the fireworks holding a hot dog, you don't need to record it. Mike was like, I'm already clearing space on my phone. And you know he's going to tag me too, because he does every year. Yeah. I don't get it. Like, does anyone watch other people's videos of fireworks? I don't.
1: And so you see this again and again, this David Goliath thing and this turnaround in the war. That really was remarkable. But at the base of all that was really the American worldview.
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1: 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But the American Revolution was a revolution of law, in the fact that Americans believed that Parliament, and later they believed the king as well, were usurping God-given or inalienable rights.
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0: Ryan Stevenson, and this I know on Family Life Radio. You know, my sister was not happy when that salesperson rang her doorbell last night. We were watching the World Cup game, and my sister, she's very into the World Cup. She was wearing a United States soccer jersey, and in her hair, she's a history teacher. She literally had, it was a scarf that was printed with the Declaration of Independence right there in her head. And they interrupted the game. And she goes, I'm not buying what you're selling. Not only should you not be interrupting the United States soccer game, you yourself should be home watching the game. So I don't know if that salesperson is ever going to dare come back to her house, because I sure wouldn't. Never interrupting her during a soccer game ever again.
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1: What happens when a dad comes back to relationship with God and starts leading his boys and then gets to tell the story of why he's so proud? 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

0: Good Family Life Radio. Sam with you, and Ken is here too. He's a dad. God's been doing so many things in your family's life this last season.
1: Family Life Radio has been amazing in my life in the past year and a half, re-giving my life to Christ and being able to be a leader for my son, but my six-year-old, Milo, is the most selfless child I've ever seen. And sorry for being crying while I'm driving home on this, but at his field day a couple weeks ago, he decided to be on a team with a couple special needs kids because he wanted to help them out. And when I tell you, the cheers I heard out of him, they did good, or the encouragement he gave when they were discouraged, much like I'm crying now, crying then, and even his teacher and a couple other parents that were there were like, your kid's special. And it's awesome to hear that even when you already know it.
0: Yeah. You know what else I'll say about Milo is that he is clearly a leader, just like his dad, Ken. God bless you.
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0: been set free, Elevation Rhythm, singing about it. It's Family Life Radio. My name is Sam. Speaking of freedom, the 250th birthday of the United States of America coming up this weekend. What makes you grateful to be an American?
1: America is great because of this generation that is rising up. I'm a youth leader at one of my churches, and I'm excited to see what God's going to do through the young people and to see their heart and how hungry they are and how much change they want to do. And it's not going to happen through us, but it's going to happen through them.
0: It's going to happen through them. But you know what? It takes people like you who are leading. Thank you for doing that. And if there's a young person in your life, give them a hug. Tell them you're proud of them. God bless the USA.
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0: 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I'm Sam. My friend Coach John is here. If you see things happen in the news where a lot of people are traumatized, where it's a natural disaster or a trauma, a lot like that earthquake that happened in Venezuela, you think, if I could, I would get on a plane and I would give food to every kid who's wandering the street traumatized because he lost his mom or his dad. I would do it. And we can't do it, but we know someone who can. And that is Convoy of Hope, right, John?
1: Not only are they one of the first ones there, they're doing it through local churches, they're helping out through the communities through that area. But Jesus is not just some sort of a side thing. They're coming and meeting those needs in Jesus' name. But the best part about that is that they want to be there to help rebuild. It's not just like, okay, we've taken immediate aid. We want to be there to provide things like food, water. And if it was just box food, that'd be fine. But Sam, these mobile kitchens where they're serving hot meals is really unprecedented. It's all over the areas that have been affected by these earthquakes in Venezuela.
0: And you can just imagine the trauma that some of these families, these kids, these people have. And when they're broken and they receive a hot meal, it's just like love, like right in their hearts and their bodies. My heart is moved to do something, and I hope you are too. You can do it really simply. Go to myflr.org, click on the Convoy of Hope banner, give what you're led to give. And Coach, I think with Convoy of Hope, I know there's so many people who go, oh, give for disaster relief. But it's really different when we deal with our friends at Convoy of Hope.
1: For Convoy of Hope, 100% of what, if you do a buck, that entire dollar is going to this effort in Venezuela. 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But think of it, 1 million kids have been affected by this. Many can't eat, they don't drink, and now we're providing hot meals and doing it in Jesus' name. What a cool thing. That's why we've partnered together at Family Life Radio. We're honored to do it. 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
4: 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But Toby Mac's song reminds us where to look.
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0: 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I'm Sam. What can I do for you?
1: My 4-year-old son loves that song.
2: Where would I be if I didn't have Jesus?
0: Yes.
2: Pulling me out of that grave.
1: Yeah, so if we hear it, we'll be really happy.
0: Oh, I hope you're really happy. God bless you.
1: Thanks. God bless you as well.
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I'm glad you're here. We're right in front of our 4th of July weekend, just talking about the things that we love about the United States of America. We've got the sister of a service member who's going to share what she loves. Coming up next after Zach Williams. Hey.

0: Zach Williams, Family Life Radio. I'm Sam. Right in front of 4th of July weekend, Tony is here. Her brother served in the Army for 14 years, even a tour of duty in Iraq in combat, and he came back. He still remembers it. But you are his proud sister. And what do you love about the United States of America?
1: I love that we can openly pray to God and worship Him freely without fearing for our lives.
0: Yes, amen.
1: I'm so grateful for the men and women who are making that possible to keep us free.
0: That's right. People like your brother. Please tell him thank you from us. And you know, here's what I know is because I was raised in a military family, and it's not just the soldier, the Marine, the warrior who serves. It is also the whole family. And so we are grateful for your service, guys. We're grateful for your sacrifice. God bless America.
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0: Michael W. Smith with For King and Country on Family Life Radio, right in front of 4th of July weekend. Thanks for hanging out. I'm Sam. What do you love about the United States of America?
1: A few years ago, I was homeless, but I never went hungry. I didn't go without a shower. I still ended up in the shelter, and it was very enlightening for me because I didn't understand homelessness before in this country. And when I became homeless, it gave me such a heart and compassion for homeless people. And I understand now that the country we live in gives us opportunities even when we're homeless.
0: So how did it happen for you? How'd you become homeless?
1: Well, I got a divorce and I ended up losing my house, and I just didn't have anywhere to go. And I lived in my car for a while, and that was really scary because I've always been real independent and always self-sustaining. But through that time, it was 3 years, and God just took me through some awesome things, awesome teaching, awesome revelation. I call them my Arabia years.
0: No kidding.
1: But he's brought me out of so much. And like I said, I have such a compassion for homeless people now that I didn't have before.
0: I love that God doesn't waste any of the hard stuff that we go through. No way. He uses it so we can understand what someone else is walking through and speak to them in a way where they know that he is for them.
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I've had

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I'm Sam. I know on holiday weekends, if you don't have people that you're going to be with, it can be so, so lonely. And if you need prayer, we're here, myflr.org, and click

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1: 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So I thank you guys very much.
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0: a queen on Family Life Radio. I'm Sam. Ken is here. He is a dad. And it sounds like God has been doing some really remarkable things in your life.
1: Family Life Radio has been amazing in my life in the past year and a half. Re-giving my life to Christ and being able to be a leader for my son, but for both my sons, but my six-year-old, Milo, is the most selfless child I've ever seen. And sorry for being crying while I'm driving home on this, but at his field day a couple weeks ago, he decided to be on a team with a couple special needs kids because he wanted to help them out. And when I tell you, the cheers I heard out of him, they did good, or the encouragement he gave when they were discouraged, much like I'm crying now, crying then, and even his teacher and a couple other parents over there were like, your kid's special. And awesome to hear that even when you already know it.
0: I know, but I gotta say it to you too, Ken. You know, not only is he special, but he's following in your footsteps because you're being a leader to him and he is being a leader to others. And as a mom to a young lady with special needs, when typical kids are kind and encouraging and cheer for her, it means the world to me. And thank you for being a dad who raises a young man like that.
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